Music for you and your generation in a country frame of mind as we start off our get-together. There's Clint Black, of course. So glad you could spend a little bit of time. The countdown for October continues. We got Diamond Rio coming up. Also Riley Green. Jason, take it away.

0: It's yours, mine, and ours in the midst of National Hug a Kevin Day. Hug a Kevin Day. I'm not sure where this comes from, but I've seen it in several places, so obviously it has to be legitimate. The only thing I have to ask here is, does this apply to people whose middle name is Kevin, as mine is? If that is the case, I'm overdue for an awful lot of hugs today. We'll do some digging and have more information about that a little later on. Kenny Chesney coming up. Also, Tim McGraw as we continue our portion of a Saturday.
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0: Well, if you're tapping your toe and you're humming along, you are indeed surrounded by the finest in country music. There, Luke Bryan. Before that, we heard from Tim McGraw. So glad you could spend some time. Kevin Gleason, yes, on National Hug a Kevin Day. We're going to continue that for the next few hours. It'll get a little old, but it all ends at midnight. What we've got for you is more of your favorite from the realms of country music. When we come back, we're going to hear from Carrie Underwood and a little bit of help from Brad Paisley.
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0: That's a nice strong finish as we're heading towards the end of hour number one, this second Saturday of October. Think about that, second Saturday already. It's moving along at a pretty good clip. Not only is it National Hug a Kevin Day, we've mentioned that before, it also happens to be Hug a Drummer Day. Hug a Drummer Day. A lot of people getting hugs today. We'll have a word or two about that coming up in the next hour. Whole lot more. Stick around, my friends, because I guarantee you your favorite is right around the corner.
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1: NBC News Radio, I'm Rob Martier. Cleanup and recovery efforts are underway across the southeast as remnants of Hurricane Isaias weaken and move further inland. The National Weather Service says the storm is now breaking apart over central Alabama. Florida Governor Ron DeSantis.
2: All state-owned bridges are back open, and then the major thoroughfares, I-10 and US 98, are back open.
1: Nearly 700,000 customers remain without power. About 10 million people remain under flood alerts, with heavy rain and high winds impacting an area from northern Florida to southern Virginia. The World Health Organization said today that Russia's state health regulator confirmed the death of a lab worker at a plague research facility in Siberia. The WHO says no case of plague had been registered. A laboratory worker at a plague research institute got sick and later died in undisclosed circumstances on October 2nd, leading authorities to quarantine about 200 people. President Trump is calling for new leadership in Kyiv. Lisa Carton reports.
3: Speaking to reporters Saturday, Trump reacted to Zelensky's criticism it would only prolong the war in Ukraine.
4: I suggest they get a new leader who can make a deal, because he could have made many deals that for some reason he never does.
3: Trump made the comment as he was departing the White House Saturday for a GOP rally in Tennessee. On Friday, Trump said Russia will immediately supply over 300,000 tons of diesel fuel to the American and global marketplace after he concluded what he called a highly successful discussion with Russian President Vladimir Putin.
1: The Cleveland Guardians have forced a Game 5 this evening against the Chicago White Sox in the American League Division Series. The best-of-five series shifts back to Cleveland for a winner-take-all game tonight at Progressive Field. The winner of this evening's game will face the Tampa Bay Rays on Monday for Game 1 of the American League Championship Series. Rob Bartier, NBC News Radio.
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A little too late, take that for what it's worth. There's our birthday girl, Tanya Tucker, celebrating today. She turns 68 years old, doesn't look a day over 40, if you want my opinion. John Gleason with you as we continue. It is country at its finest, simple definition, but oh so true. National Hug a Drummer Day, that's coming up in this half hour. Here's Alan Jackson and Jimmy Buffett.

0: time zone am I on? What country am I in?
1: It doesn't matter. It's 5 o'clock somewhere.
0: It's always on 5 in Margaritaville, come to think of it.
1: Yeah, I heard that.
0: You've been there, haven't you?
1: Yes, sir.
0: I've seen your boat there.
1: I've been to Margaritaville a few times.
0: All right. Well, that's good.
1: Stumble my way back.
0: Okay. Well, we just want to make sure you can keep it between the navigational beacons.
1: Between the buoys. I got it.
0: All right. Well, it's 5 o'clock. Let's go somewhere.
1: I'm ready. Crank it up.
0: Let's get out of here.
1: I'm gone.

0: Nothing will ever feel like the finest in country music classic example there, Luke Combs, starting out our next hour. I would imagine throughout the year, each and every musician is singled out for his or her accomplishments. Today happens to be National Hug a Drummer Day. Hug a Drummer Day. You know, in one, I always respected the drummer because they've got to keep time, and I have a hard time keeping time. However, drummers do have one advantage that most other musicians don't have. Keep this in mind. Remember, drummers, they're always in the right key. Oh, sure. Now you want to take lessons.
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0: It's your country, pure and simple. John Gleason with you. So how are your teams doing in the Major League Baseball playoffs? Yeah, no, we're not mentioning anybody. We're not getting into any kind of fight. All I can say is that my teams, my matchup for the World Series for the best of seven is still on track, okay? Nobody's been eliminated yet. There hasn't been anybody who's been derailed. And I'm just holding a good thought. I don't want to say anything because I don't want to jinx it, but let's just see how the rest of the weekend plays out, okay? We got Trisha Yearwood coming up. We're also going to hear from Hudson Westbrook. As we continue,
1: let's get back to the music. 95.3 KXLE.

0: I keep telling you, it isn't just about the music, it's what it evokes. The finest in country in your memories. But we got 2 hours down, which means we're going to take a little break in the action. You know we're coming back. And when we do, well, we're going to hear from Rascal Flatts.
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5: If life were only like a TV show, a crime is reported, the police respond, criminals apprehended and locked up, then go before a jury, evidence presented, some drama, raised voices, and then the jury retires for a verdict, and the judge reads it, guilty. All happening in 60 minutes, including 4 car commercials and 6 pharmaceutical commercials. But life is not like a TV show. Evidence must be gathered by the police, lawyers consulted, strategy planned. It's not as neat as your favorite drama. Our prosecuting attorney is retiring after 32 years. Greg Zampel has given his endorsement to one of the attorneys in his office, Jody Hammond. She's been in his office for 15 years. Jody has stood up for victims, holding offenders accountable. Her boss knows she can do the job. When you mark your ballot, hire Jody Hammond, Republican, for prosecuting attorney. 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Treat her right.
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1: NBC News Radio, I'm Rob Martier. Officials in Saudi Arabia say 12 people are dead after Houthi militants in Yemen launched an attack on the kingdom's main airport. Multiple news agencies reported King Khalid International Airport in Riyadh was evacuated after a loud blast was heard today. Saudi officials now confirm a dozen people are dead and over 300 injured. A senior Houthi official says the attack on the airport was in retaliation to recent Saudi airstrikes on civilian targets in Yemen. President Trump is calling for new leadership in Kyiv after Ukrainian President Volodymyr Zelensky warned the United States' fuel deal with Moscow will prolong the war with Russia. President Trump had a suggestion for the Ukrainian people before departing to a GOP rally in Tennessee.
2: I suggest they get a new leader who can make a deal, because he could have made many deals that for some reason he never does.
1: On Friday, Trump announced Russia will supply over 300,000 tons of diesel fuel to the American and global marketplace. Nine people are dead, including children, following a mass shooting in Erie, Pennsylvania. Jennifer Paulsoni reports.
3: Authorities say a gunman fired shots outside a home on Perry Street around 5 in the evening Friday, leaving two women dead outside. The gunman then headed inside, a standoff ensuing with Erie police and SWAT teams, with more shots fired inside the home. Once police moved in, they found the bodies of seven people, including children and the gunman, who appeared to die from a self-inflicted gunshot wound. Erie Police Chief Rick Laura describing the incident as one of the worst crime scenes he's ever seen in almost 30 years in law enforcement. I'm Jennifer Polsoni.
1: College football rolls along with a top 10 team escaping an upset and look for big changes in the top 25. Seventh-ranked Indiana beat a scrappy Nebraska team 20-17 in Lincoln. Number 3 Notre Dame beat up Stanford 58-7. Rob Martier, NBC News Radio.
0: The songs you remember and the country that still kicks. 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

Nothing will ever be like the finest in country that we're playing for you. Well, my friends, our Saturday get-together is turning out to be a right nice time. In no small part because you're spending some time here. And, of course, I'm always very, very grateful for that.

You love it. That's why we play it. Some of the great hits from the 90s. 95.3 KXLE. It's country that still kicks.

0: Country at its finest, simple definition, but it's oh so true. So have you seen the motion picture Digger? It's on its way to becoming one of the biggest box office flops ever. I haven't seen it, so I'm not going to make any kind of a judgment. But here's the thing. You know, they always drag out the top 10 flops whenever there's something like this. And the same films appear on them, like Battlefield Earth and Titan A.E. Ishtar is another one. But the thing of it is, if you go see one or two of these films, you might enjoy it. Makes no difference whether or not it lost money, but you might enjoy it. The one that I keep coming back to is Heaven's Gate by Michael Cimino, the Western, after he almost bankrupted the studio. So, you know, you make your own decision about Digger, okay? I mean, after all, it does star Tom Cruise. Mark Chestnut coming up. We're also going to hear from Russell Dickerson.
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0: A better variety of country you just ain't going to find on National Bookshop Day. This is an important one, so we're going to extend it through the weekend and into next week. This is a time you should seek out your favorite bookstore, spend more time browsing the aisles, browsing the shelves, and it's a scientific fact that people who go to bookstores, particularly local bookstores, use bookstores, will live longer. I'm not making that up. 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

0: There's your country, and then there's everything else on National Chess Day. National Chess Federation, been around since 1939. A lot of people, members of this federation, and the dues aren't that bad. So if you are a chess aficionado, you enjoy it, you play it, count yourself amongst the honor group. And if you don't play chess, well, you can sit down with me and play tic-tac-toe, because it's essentially the same thing. Stick with us, my friends. We've got one more hour.
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1: NBC News Radio, I'm Rob Martier. FEMA is urging residents across the southeast to remain cautious as remnants of Hurricane Isaias weaken and move further inland. The National Weather Service says the storm is now breaking apart over central Alabama. Over 600,000 customers remain without power in the region. About 10 million people remain under flood alerts, with heavy rain and high winds impacting an area from northern Florida to southern Virginia. President Trump is urging supporters in Tennessee to get out and vote in the midterms. Speaking at a rally in Clarksville today, Trump said Tennessee will prove America belongs to those who love it, not to those who hate it.
2: We achieved more in 2 years than any other presidency in the history of our country. Nobody's achieved what we've achieved. Nobody's ever come close. But now the radical left Democrats want to burn it all down.
1: The visit to Clarksville is the latest stop in the president's midterm blitz. Protesters in New York City marched against ICE today in response to the shooting of a Dominican man in Manhattan. Lisa Salvati reports.
3: Hundreds of protesters in Manhattan's Herald Square shouting, "We want ICE off the streets." They're angry about the shooting of Oscar Belgel. He was struck in the ear and survived and is now in custody. Homeland Security officials say the man weaponized his car against agents during a stop. There was a 5-year-old boy in the back seat of the car as agents opened fire, but DHS says the agents did not know the boy was there. In New York, I'm Lisa Salvati.
1: College football rolls on today and look for big changes in the top 25 after a huge upset. At the Cotton Bowl in Dallas, number one ranked Texas lost to Oklahoma 27-24. The Sooners outscored the Longhorns 17-7 in the fourth quarter, handing Texas their first loss of the season. Rob Martier, NBC News Radio.
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Those of you who've been around for a long time know that we consider you to be family. And if you've just discovered the finest in country, welcome, welcome, welcome. Pull out a chair, sit down, because we've got another hour starting out with Brett Young.

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0: Nothing will ever compare to the finest in country music. You have to shake your head and say, what were they thinking? 20-year-old man, he was riding down the road. He was a passenger in a pickup truck when he climbed out of the window and onto the truck bed. He then stood up and acted like he was surfing. You've seen people do this, right? Usually when alcohol is involved. He was up there having a great time until the turn in the road showed up. The driver took it a little sharper than he wanted to, and let's just say the surfer was thrown from the bed of the truck. Oh, he survived, but it wasn't pretty.
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sunglasses, she looks great in anything. She's, I want a piece of chocolate, take me to a movie. She's, I can't find a thing to wear. Now and then she's moody. She's a Saturn with a sunroof, with her brown hair.

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0: And on that note, we are closing out the 68th birthday of Tanya Tucker. Made mention of that earlier in the show. We heard from her. Thank you, my dear, for all that you do. Thank you for sharing your time and your talent. The world is a better place for you being a part of it. It's time for John to pick up his toys, move along, and make room for others. Thank you so very, very much for spending a little time here. It's always, always a joy for me when we get together, and hopefully we're going to get that opportunity again very, very soon.
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1: NBC News Radio, I'm Rob Martier. FEMA is urging residents across the southeast to remain cautious as remnants of Hurricane Isaias weaken and move further inland. The National Weather Service says the storm is now breaking apart over central Alabama. Over 600,000 customers remain without power in the region. About 10 million people remain under flood alerts, with heavy rain and high winds impacting an area from northern Florida to southern Virginia. President Trump is urging supporters in Tennessee to get out and vote in the midterms. Speaking at a rally in Clarksville today, Trump said Tennessee will prove America belongs to those who love it, not to those who hate it.
2: We achieved more in 2 years than any other presidency in the history of our country. Nobody's achieved what we've achieved. Nobody's ever come close. But now the radical left Democrats want to burn it all down.
1: The visit to Clarksville is the latest stop in the president's midterm blitz. Protesters in New York City marched against ICE today in response to the shooting of a Dominican man in Manhattan. Lisa Salvati reports.
3: We want ICE off our streets.
4: Hundreds of protesters in Manhattan's Herald Square shouting, "We want ICE off the streets." They're angry about the shooting of Oscar Belgel. He was struck in the ear and survived and is now in custody. Homeland Security officials say the man weaponized his car against agents during a stop. There was a 5-year-old boy in the back seat of the car as agents opened fire, but DHS says the agents did not know the boy was there. In New York, I'm Lisa Salvati.
1: College football rolls on today and look for big changes in the top 25 after a huge upset. At the Cotton Bowl in Dallas, number one ranked Texas lost to Oklahoma 27-24. The Sooners outscored the Longhorns 17-7 in the fourth quarter, handing Texas their first loss of the season. Rob Martier, NBC News Radio.
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Totally get it. You want them back to back when you tune in, and what we're doing for you right now from Tracy Byrd to Eric Church. Here you go, a little song about Springsteen.

Tracy Lawrence, Clay Walker, Garth Brooks. 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

0: Bottom line, that's all we got to do. Just say so. Everything hopefully fall into place right there with Dan and Shay. Understand around the first part of this month of October, about 1% to 2% of shoppers, they say, have finished their Christmas shopping going on right there, trying to get that out of the way for sure. Recent survey data shows and suggests that December remains the month when most people expect to wrap up their holiday purchases right there. And I'd say of those, maybe about 90% doing that Christmas Eve. It wouldn't surprise me at all. That's When I Love You, Phil Vassar, in a moment or two, right around the corner.
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0: Just might have to do it like that. Turn this truck around. That, of course, Jordan Davis. And boy, I can see everything going on in that song for sure. David Nail, whatever she's got that lined out and ready to go for you with David. And soon to follow, Marty Stewart, lined out and ready to go as well.
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0: could be you've ended up that direction right there, too, south of Sanity. I think I have a time or two in my life. There you go with Zach Top, and boy, the visuals popping in my brain every time I hear that thing. In a moment or two, ready to go for you, Faith Hill, and a song about this kiss just moments away.
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1: NBC News Radio, I'm Rob Martier. FEMA is urging residents across the southeast to remain cautious as remnants of Hurricane Isaias weaken and move further inland. The National Weather Service says the storm is now breaking apart over central Alabama. It made landfall Friday night near Destin, Florida, as a Category 2 hurricane. About 10 million people remain under flood alerts, with heavy rain and high winds impacting an area from northern Florida to southern Virginia. Lawyers for Krista Pike say she is now back in prison in Tennessee after being released from the hospital following a botched lethal injection last month. Pike has been transferred to the Deborah K. Johnson Rehabilitation Center in Nashville, where she had been held before her planned execution on September 30th. Her attorney said Saturday she's continuing to receive medical care. Pike's legal team is asking Tennessee Governor Bill Lee to commute Pike's death sentence, pushing him to change the sentence to life in prison without parole. 9 people are dead, including children, following a mass shooting in Erie, Pennsylvania. Jennifer Paulsoni reports.
2: Authorities say a gunman fired shots outside a home on Perry Street around 5 in the evening Friday, leaving 2 women dead outside. The gunman then headed inside, a standoff ensuing with Erie police and SWAT teams, with more shots fired inside the home. Once police moved in, they found the bodies of 7 people, including children and the gunman, who appeared to die from a self-inflicted gunshot wound. Erie Police Chief Rick Laura describing the incident as one of the worst crime scenes he's ever seen in almost 30 years in law enforcement. I'm Jennifer Paulsoni.
1: College football continues today and look for big changes in the top 25 after a huge upset. At the Cotton Bowl in Dallas, number 1 ranked Texas lost to Oklahoma 27-24. The Sooners outscored the Longhorns 17-7 in the fourth quarter, handing Texas their first loss of the season. Rob Martier, NBC News Radio.
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0: Isn't that a good way to put it right there? Lauren Elena singing her heart out with Chase Matthew side by side right there with each other. All my exes. Great way to wind down that set, too. Listen, you've been appointed Minister of Minor Inconveniences right there, and you cannot fix health care. You cannot fix housing or wages. But you can permanently eliminate one tiny annoyance from society. So here's what the internet said, and see if you might agree with this too. Cereal bags need zipper closures, and I think I'd agree with that too. All printers must use the same style ink cartridge. Amen on that. Boy, that gets to be confusing after a while. And the final one right here. Physical buttons on car dashboards instead of touch screens. Go back to those that we had years and years ago. What you think about that? Blake Shelton on the way with Honey Bee, and soon to follow, Tracy Lawrence for you.
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0: Can't help but have a lot of fun with a song like that, that's for sure. A bar song, that, of course, Tipsy, right there, Shaboozy, helping us out. Getting back to the country hits here in a moment or two, you want, with King George helping us out in that department. George Strait and Give It Away, and soon to follow, Randy Travis for you.
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2: She was storming through the house that day, and I could tell she was leaving. And I thought, oh, she'll be back, till she turned around and pointed at the wall and said,

0: If you caught yourself singing along with that one, I don't blame you a bit right there. Think As You Drunk, Riley Green, and some great assistance, too, from Toby Keith helping out. In a moment or two, lined out, ready to go, sold the Grundy County auction incident with John Michael Montgomery, getting us all the details right around the bend.
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1: NBC News Radio, I'm Jim Forbes. FEMA is urging residents across the southeast to remain cautious as remnants of Hurricane Isaias weaken and move further inland. The National Weather Service says the storm is now breaking apart over central Alabama after making landfall last night near Destin, Florida, as a Category 2 hurricane. Four people have been killed, two in Florida and two in Alabama. Anthropic says one of its AI models submitted a false report about an unsolved murder through a Philadelphia police website. Rob Martier explains.
2: The Philadelphia Police Department said Anthropic notified authorities on October 7th about the incident and explained that the report was a result of an automated testing process. Police said the tip was flagged as spam and was never forwarded to the Real-Time Crime Center for investigation. Police said the false report was submitted through PhillyUnsolvedMurders.com, a website dedicated to unsolved homicides. Police said there was no evidence that the AI model gained unauthorized access to department systems or compromised police data. I'm Rob Martier.
1: Lawyers for Krista Pike say she's now back in prison in Tennessee after being released from the hospital following a botched lethal injection last month. Pike has been transferred to the Deborah K. Johnson Rehabilitation Center in Nashville, where she had been held before her planned execution on September 30th. Her attorney said Saturday she is continuing to receive medical care. And the Department of Justice is investigating five major television networks over their coverage of President Trump. The New York Times reports ABC, CBS, CNN, NBC, and Fox News are being investigated for potential antitrust violations after suspending pool coverage. The networks briefly halted coverage last month after the president barred them from the White House. I'm Jim Forbes.
3: Hi, we're Lone Star.
0: Lone Star. Toby Keith.
4: Oh, I should have been a cowboy.
0: And Blackhawk. We play them because you love them. 95.3

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What's good for the gander has got to be good for the goose, right? Well, it should be that way. Guys do it all the time. Here's Amanda McCready letting you know how she thinks about it.

0: Well, I'd say if you caught yourself singing along with that one, I don't blame you a bit. Kid myself. That, of course, John Morgan. And getting back to the country hits here in a moment or two as well. Well, I found out through some information I've been reading about emotional connections seem to be the new gold standard of dating. Now, that's according to one new survey came out. It finds that nearly half of people consider it luxurious if their date reveals details about their background. And they also have in-depth, intelligent conversations going on that direction, too. And nothing wrong with that at all. But they also found out about two-thirds still want to be swept off their feet. And I'll put that in quotes right there on a date. And a third feel the relationship is doomed if they don't feel that way on a first date. What's your thoughts about something like that? Back to it. Why don't we just dance? Josh Turner, moments away and soon to follow. Sawyer Brown lined out and ready to go as well.
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0: It's a fun little tune to be singing along with, no doubt about it. Get to drinking, Zach John King to wind down that set. In a moment or two, Garth Brooks helping us out to get back to some great favorites for you. The country favorites are going to include Papa Loved Mama, Not That Far Away, guaranteed.
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0: Well, I tell you, there's something about that guitar action going on and that thing, and that music just gets my attention every time. I love it more and more every time I hear it. Rethink Some Things. That, of course, Luke Combs, and very proud and honored to be playing that for you. Dina Carter waiting in the wings for you with some strawberry wine, not that far away, and try to get some more in for you right after her if I can.
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1: NBC News Radio, I'm Jim Forbes. FEMA is urging residents across the southeast to remain cautious as remnants of Hurricane Isaias weaken and move further inland. The National Weather Service says the storm is now breaking apart over central Alabama after making landfall Friday night near Destin, Florida, as a Category 2 hurricane. Four people have been killed, two in Florida and two in Alabama. Over 600,000 customers remain without power in the region. President Trump is calling for new leadership in Kyiv. Lisa Carton has more.
2: Speaking to reporters Saturday, Trump reacted to Zelensky's criticism it would only prolong the war in Ukraine.
3: I suggest they get a new leader who can make a deal, because he could have made many deals that for some reason he never does. And let me go a step further. If I were president, you wouldn't have ever had that war. That war would have never started.
2: Trump made the comment as he was departing the White House Saturday for a GOP rally in Tennessee. On Friday, Trump said Russia will immediately supply over 300,000 tons of diesel fuel to the American and global marketplace after he concluded what he called a highly successful discussion with Russian President Vladimir Putin. Trump called it a great announcement for diesel prices for Americans. I'm Lisa Carton.
1: And nine people are dead, including children, following an apparent murder-suicide in Erie, Pennsylvania. Authorities say a gunman fired shots outside a house on Perry Street in Erie around 5 in the evening on Friday, leaving two women dead outside. The gunman then headed inside, and a standoff ensued with Erie police and SWAT teams, with more shots fired inside the home. When police moved in, they found the bodies of seven people, including children, and the gunman, who appeared to die from a self-inflicted gunshot wound. Erie Police Chief Rick Lohr described the incidents as one of the worst crime scenes he's ever seen. I'm Jim Forbes.
0: The songs you remember and the country that still kicks. 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

I've said it time and time again, I'm city slicker born, but boy, I tell you, through and through my heart and soul, born country for sure. Here you go with Alabama and their take on everything.

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0: But there's a bunch of visuals coming to mind right there with that one, Painted You Pretty. That, of course, Hudson Westbrook winding down that set. Understand bad news for night owls. Researchers find that staying up late is bad for mental health. Now, according to one new study that came out, they say going to bed by 1 a.m. can lower the risk of developing conditions like depression and anxiety, things like that. Stanford University researchers found that regardless of your preferred bedtime, everybody benefits from going to bed earlier. But they admit they're not sure why. It seems to be better for mental health right there, but it does. It makes a big difference out there. So for you night owls, you might want to consider going to bed a little bit earlier. Dierks Bentley coming up with How Am I Doing? And soon to follow, David Lee Murphy.
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0: How about that advice right there from Kenny Chesney? Boy, can't go wrong going that direction. Atoll, carry on, if you would, if at all possible, right there. Good morning, beautiful Steve Holy coming up, getting us back to the country hits here in a moment or two. And soon to follow, not that far away, Martina McBride lined out and ready to go for you.
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0: Doggy doing a little rocking out right there, and that one I'm going to make it worth your while. That, of course, Russell Dickerson sounded mighty fine. Ain't nothing wrong with that at all. Kix Brooks and Ronnie Dunn helping us out. Boot Scoot and Boogie coming up in a moment or two, and try to get some more in for you right after them, if at all possible.
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1: NBC News Radio, I'm Jim Forbes. At least four people are dead after the first hurricane of the Atlantic season makes landfall. Hurricane Isaias hit the Florida Panhandle Friday night, where it caused damage that has been described as catastrophic. Isaias killed two people in Florida and two in Alabama, including two who died of falling trees. The storm weakened as it moved inland, but continued to cause damage, including widespread power outages. Officials in Saudi Arabia say 12 people are dead and about 300 are wounded after Houthi militants in Yemen launched an attack on an airport in Riyadh. Operations at the international airport in Riyadh were suspended after Saturday's attack, and travelers were evacuated. One of the victims was reportedly from the U.S. A senior Houthi official says the attack on the airport was in retaliation for recent Saudi airstrikes on civilian targets in Yemen. Anthropic says one of its AI models submitted a false report about an unsolved murder through a Philadelphia police website. Rob Martier has this story.
2: The Philadelphia Police Department said Anthropic notified authorities on October 7th about the incident and explained that the report was a result of an automated testing process. Police said the tip was flagged as spam and was never forwarded to the Real-Time Crime Center for investigation. Police said the false report was submitted through PhillyUnsolvedMurders.com, a website dedicated to unsolved homicides. Police said there was no evidence that the AI model gained unauthorized access to department systems or compromised police data. I'm Rob Martier.
1: And President Trump is calling for new leadership in Kyiv after Ukrainian President Volodymyr Zelensky warned the U.S. fuel deal with Moscow will prolong the war with Russia. I'm Jim Forbes.
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1: The only two things in life that make it worth living is guitars tuned good and firm, feeling women.

Sell your diamond ring, buy some boots and faded jeans and go away. This coat and tie is choking me.

0: tell you, there's something about that gentleman, the way he sings, and boy, his style gets my attention every time. Morgan Wallen, Been By Now, name of the tune. Understand that some people just don't know how to act when they go out to a restaurant, and new research has revealed the worst ways that customers can behave. Now, the good examples right here, according to a YouGov poll, the most unacceptable thing somebody can do is to refuse to pay for a meal they say they didn't like, but they ate it anyway. And I've seen that happen before, too. And some other items right here, letting kids roam around the restaurant freely. Second on the list right there, and I've seen way too much of that, followed by debating menu prices with the staff. If you're going to be debating, don't even go there and go a place you know you can pay the prices and not have to do a little bargaining. Back to it, Rascal Flatts in a moment or two with Rewind right around the corner.
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0: Did you keep up with that one? Boy, it's fun to try right there. Maybe you did, but I never can. Brunette right there, Tucker Wetmore winding down that set. In a moment or two, Trace Atkins helping us out. The country favorite's going to continue going that direction with You're Gonna Miss This. We'll have that for you pretty quick. And Tracy Byrd, not that far away, too.
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2: 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Toby Keith.
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One's 36, one's 23. It's hard to believe, but you're gonna miss this. You're gonna want this back. You're gonna wish these days.

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Some more of those hot, hot, hot country songs for 95.3 KXLE. And by the way, don't let it burn your ears.

0: That lady singing a song, boy, she get my attention, that's for sure. Ella Langley, and what a talent, what a wonderful woman right there. Loving Life Again. Good way to wind down that set, too. Brad Paisley helping us out. We danced and enjoyed each and every moment. We'll have that for you in a heartbeat or two and see what else I can get it for you lined out and ready to go right after him.
1: 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They tell you to be afraid, to be scared, and they try to frighten you into calling. 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
1: NBC News Radio, I'm Jim Forbes. Southern California is preparing for more coastal flooding as Tropical Storm Rachel threatens the Southwest. The National Weather Service has issued a coastal flood warning through Sunday afternoon and a high surf advisory with waves up to 7 feet. Eight structures along the coast in Long Beach have been deemed unsafe because of the high surf. An evacuation order is in effect in the coastal community of Seaside Walk, where officials have distributed thousands of sandbags. Forecasters warn conditions could worsen today as high tides, strong winds, and heavy rain could cause flooding and beach erosion. President Trump is calling for new leadership in Kyiv. Lisa Carton has a story.
2: Speaking to reporters Saturday, Trump reacted to Zelensky's criticism it would only prolong the war in Ukraine.
3: I suggest they get a new leader who can make a deal, because he could have made many deals that for some reason he never does. And let me go a step further. If I were president, you wouldn't have ever had that war. That war would have never started.
2: Trump made the comment as he was departing the White House Saturday for a GOP rally in Tennessee. On Friday, Trump said Russia will immediately supply over 300,000 tons of diesel fuel to the American and global marketplace after he concluded what he called a highly successful discussion with Russian President Vladimir Putin. Trump called it a great announcement for diesel prices for Americans. I'm Lisa Carton.
1: And at least four people are dead after the first hurricane of the Atlantic season makes landfall. Hurricane Isaias hit the Florida Panhandle Friday night, where it caused damage that has been described as catastrophic. The storm weakened as it moved inland, but continued to cause damage, including widespread power outages. Over 600,000 customers remain without power in the region. I'm Jim Forbes.
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I understand there's a bunch of radio stations out there you could listen to, but you kept it right here, and thank you for doing that. We appreciate that so very much. To reward you, here's Tracy Lawrence helping us out with Can't Break It to My Heart.

0: Well, when Shaboozy's singing a song, boy, I tell you, it's easy to sing along with him, too, right there. And teaming up with him, helping him out, Jelly Roll. Shaboozy and Jelly Roll side by side, and amen, right there to wind down that set. Understand there's a woman in England heard a prowler outside her home. She confronted him by grabbing a nearby garden gnome right there and throwing it at him. As a matter of fact, so she hit him with it and went back inside, and she grabbed another weapon, a rolling pin, which she preferred since she, quote, didn't want to break another gnome, end quote, right there. And understand the prowler decided to leave instead, and everything seemed to be turning out all right. Back to it. Got it for you. Kenny Chesney teaming up with Uncle Cracker, and When the Sun Goes Down. We'll have that for you pretty soon.
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0: How about that? Got a taste of your own medicine right there, and I like the way she's singing them, too. Great music in that thing. Megan Maroney and Medicine to wind down that set. Where I come from, Montgomery Gentry, helping us out in a moment or two, and soon to follow, Sammy Kershaw.
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It's country that still kicks.

0: Oh, bottom line, all I got to do, just say so. They'll be right there pretty quick, as a matter of fact, to help you out, whatever you might need. That, of course, Dan and Shay, side by side. On the way for you in a heartbeat or two, Clint Black, Nothing But the Taillights. Got that line down and ready to go. And if I can get some more in for you after him, well, I'll definitely try my bestest for sure.
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1: NBC News Radio, I'm Jim Forbes. Southern California is preparing for more coastal flooding as Tropical Storm Rachel threatens the Southwest. The National Weather Service has issued a coastal flood warning through Sunday afternoon and a high surf advisory with waves up to 7 feet. Eight structures along the coast in Long Beach have been deemed unsafe because of the high surf. An evacuation order is in effect in the coastal community of Seaside Walk, where officials have distributed thousands of sandbags. Forecasters warn conditions could worsen today as high tides, strong winds, and heavy rain could cause flooding and beach erosion. President Trump is calling for new leadership in Kyiv. Lisa Carton has this story.
2: Speaking to reporters Saturday, Trump reacted to Zelensky's criticism it would only prolong the war in Ukraine.
3: I suggest they get a new leader who can make a deal, because he could have made many deals that for some reason he never does. And let me go a step further. If I were president, you wouldn't have ever had that war. That war would have never started.
2: Trump made the comment as he was departing the White House Saturday for a GOP rally in Tennessee. On Friday, Trump said Russia will immediately supply over 300,000 tons of diesel fuel to the American and global marketplace after he concluded what he called a highly successful discussion with Russian President Vladimir Putin. Trump called it a great announcement for diesel prices for Americans. I'm Lisa Carton.
1: And at least four people are dead after the first hurricane of the Atlantic season makes landfall. Hurricane Isaias hit the Florida Panhandle Friday night, where it caused damage that has been described as catastrophic. The storm weakened as it moved inland, but continued to cause damage, including widespread power outages. Over 600,000 customers remain without power in the region. I'm Jim Forbes.
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0: South of Sanity, Zach Top on your radio, and it is Andrew J along with you. Hope you're having a good one as we get the tail end of your weekend up and rolling here. Stick around for Clay Walker.
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0: Ella Langley, Choosing Texas. Welcome. It is Andrew J. Thanks so much for hanging out on your Sunday morning. Stick around for Keith Urban coming up.
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0: Lauren Elena and Chase Matthews, that's all my exes. And I'm Andrew J with you on your Sunday morning. Now, I was looking at the calendar. And when you think about pizza, the first thing that probably comes to the mind is a pizza with pepperoni on it. That's just the first image. But a lot of people don't think about, oh, what about sausage pizza? I'm not a big pepperoni fan, but love a good Italian sausage. Well, today is National Sausage Pizza Day today. So get yourself a pizza. Skip the pepperoni this round. Get yourself a nice Italian sausage on that. Mmm, that's some tasty stuff. John Michael Montgomery coming up. Stick around.
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1: NBC News Radio, I'm Jennifer Kuiper. A former hurricane could cause coastal flooding in parts of Southern California today. Heavy rain from post-tropical storm Rachel is also expected in Arizona, Nevada, and Utah. Meantime, Hurricane Isaias is blamed for at least four deaths, two in Florida and two in Alabama, as it weakens after moving further inland. Jim Forbes reports.
2: The remnants of Hurricane Isaias continue pushing north, bringing widespread rain from the southeast into the mid-Atlantic and northeast. Flash flooding remains a concern, especially in the southern Appalachians.
1: Folks in Florida in need of a hot meal after Hurricane Isaias made landfall Friday have somewhere to go. Gary LeBlanc with Mercy Chef says they're setting up operations in Panama City and Live Oak to provide disaster relief.
3: And we will do anything that it takes to get to where we're needed.
1: Protesters in New York City march against ICE after a Dominican man was shot in Manhattan. Hundreds of protesters were in Manhattan's Herald Square on Saturday shouting, "We want ICE off our streets." The protesters were angry about the shooting of Oscar Begal, who officials claim had weaponized his car against ICE agents during a stop on Thursday. Begal was struck in the ear but survived and is now in custody. There was a 5-year-old boy in the back seat of his car during the shooting, but DHS says agents didn't know the boy was there. New York Attorney General Letitia James is being asked to recuse herself from the Cornell 7 case in a new ethics complaint. The call comes after she showed support for Jane Doe on social media. The National Legal and Policy Center, a Washington, D.C.-based conservative agency that monitors the ethics of public officials, filed a complaint last week. OpenAI says an influence campaign operated by ChatGPT users in Iran placed about 100 phony articles in about 20 new outlets. OpenAI said it banned the accounts involved and shared the findings with relevant authorities. Jennifer Kuiper, NBC News Radio.
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Patty Loveless on your radio. Good morning. It's Andrew J. How you doing? Hope you're having a good one this weekend. It's Luke Combs, and She Got the Best of Me.

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0: Thinking you're drunk, it's Riley Green. Great to have you along. We are less than 3 weeks away from Halloween, and I'm sure you're ready for it, right? Got any sort of costumes planned? Or do you at least, because they already have Halloween candy out in the stores. And I know that's a ploy. Nobody gets Halloween candy this early for Halloween. People go and get Halloween candy this early because they want to eat it before they get the stuff they're going to hand out at Halloween. So, very smart on you, candy makers. Brad Paisley coming up.
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0: Morgan Wallen, don't we? And it's Andrew J. And we most certainly do. Thank you very much. What else do we do? We play Luke Bryan coming up.
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0: Zach, John King, get to drinking, and it's Andrew J. Now. We probably did enough of that last night, right? Hang tight, George Strait coming up.
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1: NBC News Radio, I'm Jennifer Kuiper. A former hurricane could cause coastal flooding in parts of Southern California today. Heavy rain from post-tropical storm Rachel is also expected in Arizona, Nevada, and Utah. Meantime, Hurricane Isaias is blamed for at least four deaths, two in Florida and two in Alabama, as it weakens after moving further inland. Jim Forbes reports.
2: The remnants of Hurricane Isaias continue pushing north, bringing widespread rain from the southeast into the mid-Atlantic and northeast. Flash flooding remains a concern, especially in the southern Appalachians.
1: Folks in Florida in need of a hot meal after Hurricane Isaias made landfall Friday have somewhere to go. Gary LeBlanc with Mercy Chef says they're setting up operations in Panama City and Live Oak to provide disaster relief.
3: And we will do anything that it takes to get to where we're needed.
1: Protesters in New York City march against ICE after a Dominican man was shot in Manhattan. Hundreds of protesters were in Manhattan's Herald Square on Saturday shouting, "We want ICE off our streets." The protesters were angry about the shooting of Oscar Begal, who officials claim had weaponized his car against ICE agents during a stop on Thursday. Begal was struck in the ear but survived and is now in custody. There was a five-year-old boy in the back seat of his car during the shooting, but DHS says agents didn't know the boy was there. New York Attorney General Letitia James is being asked to recuse herself from the Cornell 7 case in a new ethics complaint. The call comes after she showed support for Jane Doe on social media. The National Legal and Policy Center, a Washington, D.C.-based conservative agency that monitors the ethics of public officials, filed a complaint last week. OpenAI says an influence campaign operated by ChatGPT users in Iran placed about 100 phony articles in about 20 new outlets. OpenAI said it banned the accounts involved and shared the findings with relevant authorities. Jennifer Kuiper, NBC News Radio.
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0: woman. That is Kane Brown, and it is Andrew J here. How you doing? Hope you're having a good one today. Hang tight for a classic for the Mavericks. We'll get to you in a bit. Chad Brock around the corner, too.
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0: Luke Holmes rethinking some things. It is Andrew J. Oh, we've all done that a time or two, haven't we? Stick around for Jason Aldean coming up, and Shania as well.
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0: Hudson Westbrook and Painted You Pretty. And it's Andrew Jay with you on your Sunday. Thank you for making me part of your morning. Stick around for Martina McBride coming up.
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1: 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All happening in 60 minutes, including four car commercials and six pharmaceutical commercials. 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It's not as needed. 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Greg Zampel has given his endorsement to one of the attorneys in his office, Jody Hammond. She's been in his office for 15 years. Jody has stood up for victims, holding offenders accountable. Her boss knows she can do the job. When you mark your ballot, hire Jody Hammond, Republican, for prosecuting attorney. 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
4: 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A nutritionist says most of them will overfeed you, too. We'll have the story.
5: I have a PhD in nutrition. I'm a nutrition researcher, and I could not tell looking at these plates which ones had 2,000 calories and which ones had 1,000 calories.
4: Then, modern technology can be a blessing and a curse. A security expert says hackers can now attack you in new and different ways.
6: Insecure as our desktop and laptop computers are, these new objects that we are connecting to the internet are even less secure, and most folks don't understand the risk.
4: Those two stories, and much more, are coming your way on this week's InfoTrack. Stay with us. The show begins right after this.
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10: Thanks, Chris. Our guest is Susan Roberts, PhD, Director of the Energy Metabolism Laboratory at the Gene Mayer USDA Human Nutrition Research Center on Aging at Tufts University in Boston, and she was the lead author of the study. Dr. Roberts, how often do Americans eat out?
5: Americans eat out a huge amount these days. Something like 40% of the American food budget is spent on meals away from home right now.
10: So you were looking at the calorie content of meals in restaurants. Tell us exactly what you were studying.
5: To look at how healthy restaurants are. People have blamed fast food for the obesity epidemic and for the lack of good health in Americans. And there's almost no information from research on what those restaurants are like if they don't report their calorie intake. So we were looking at the restaurants, the mom-and-pop restaurants, the Chinese restaurants, the Italian restaurants, where you can't see any calorie counts. And the results were pretty shocking. 92% of our meals had excess calories, and many of them had so many calories that they could be a whole day's worth of food and you would still gain weight.
10: And that doesn't even count beverages and appetizers and desserts.
5: I know. We're struggling with dealing with our weight in America, and in my opinion, I think restaurants are a big part of the problem today.
10: Is there a particular type of restaurant that seemed to be worse than another, for example, Italian or Mexican or Chinese or maybe pizza places, whatever?
5: Well, you know, they're all pretty terrible, but the top three most terrible are American, Chinese, and Italian.
10: Why do they stand out so much?
5: They stand out just because they have enormous portions. They have enormous portions. The average calorie content of just that one plate is nearly 1,500 calories, which for many people, especially women, that's a whole day's intake right there.
10: Yeah, explain, why is it such a specific concern for women?
5: It's a real problem because, you know, we have this whole biology. It's just normal human biology that we want to finish our plate when there's a huge plate of food in front of us. It's nothing to do with willpower, and it's everything to do with biology. Our blood glucose falls so that we get hungry. Our stomach relaxes so that we have this huge stomach that needs a lot of food to fill it up. So our biology is designed to make us eat what's in front of us. So when portions are big, we eat more than we need, and that causes weight gain, it causes obesity, it causes all of the problems that we know about, the diabetes and the heart disease that come from too much weight gain.
10: This sounds controversial, but I understand that you would like to see some new local ordinances that maybe would empower consumers.
5: I absolutely would. And, you know, every single person I've talked to has said, oh, wow, that would be so amazing. So what we're proposing here is that there's some local ordinances or, you know, even state laws which allow people to go into any restaurant and order a half portion for a half price or a third portion for a third price. You know, I'm sure that restaurants will jump up and down and say, oh, no, that's too hard. But if it was the legal thing, everybody would be in the same boat, so nobody would suffer. And there would be many people like me who would be saying, oh, wow, that's fantastic. I'm going to eat out 10 times more because now I can get a portion of food I really want rather than trying to get the boring, healthy options.
10: Now, isn't it possible that someone could essentially do the same thing by ordering off of a senior menu or a child menu?
5: Well, the children's menus are usually pretty unhealthy things, you know, chicken nuggets, french fries and stuff like that, you know, and the senior menus are very large too. Some people say, well, you know, you can go in and you can request them to box half a portion. But, you know, that requires quite a lot of willpower. And if you had the economic incentive to say, I would like a half portion for half price, it would make it easier. It would give consumers more choice, not less. You know, things like the soda tax died because it was taking away consumer choice. This is an opportunity that would actually increase consumer choices dramatically.
10: And your study looked at all kinds of restaurants. I think most people would think, oh, fast food is the real culprit. But you looked even at individual local restaurants and found the same trend, right?
5: We did. We looked at the local restaurants that do not have calorie counts. And, you know, the restaurants where there's more than 20 outlets have to report their calories. So we looked at the small ones that wouldn't come under that legislation. And we found that they were just as bad as fast food. They have enormous portions, far bigger than the human body needs. And you don't know that because there's no calorie counts.
10: Was there any specific thing? It sounds like there were a lot of surprises in this, but was there one big surprise in your study that really jumped out at you?
5: One of them was that the variability is just enormous. You know, I mean, I have a PhD in nutrition. I'm a nutrition researcher, and I could not tell looking at these plates which ones had 2,000 calories and which ones had 1,000 calories, because the calories are hidden. You know, that's the cheese, the oil, the butter. It's impossible really to tell how much a plate has. And, you know, that's why we need laws or something to make it easier for consumers to make sensible choices.
10: Did your findings in this study actually change how often you eat out?
5: Well, I've known this for a long time. I have to say, I was 50 pounds overweight about 20 years ago myself. And one of the reasons was because I was eating in Chinatown in downtown Boston where I work. And I actually measured the containers in my lab, and they came back at 1,500 calories, and I was shocked. And so at that time, it did have a dramatic influence on me, and it stopped me eating out as much. I love eating out, but when you can't get the foods that you want in the right portion sizes, that's really a deterrent.
10: Well, I'm going to ask this question in maybe a little different angle. These are such high-calorie foods. Would eating a sufficient amount of calories fill someone up because they're so densely packed with calories to start with?
5: It's a good question. When you've got a portion size that's 2,000 calories, I think you could eat a third of that, and most people would feel extremely satisfied. The trouble that we have right now is when you have that 2,000 calories on your plate, you're looking at the food, you're smelling the food, so you're getting all of these biological responses that increase your stomach size, keep your blood glucose low, and that makes you feel unsatisfied and it makes you eat more than you need. If the portion size was smaller of delicious food and you knew that that was what you were getting, you would feel more satisfied, because when you got to the end of your plate, your biological responses would shut down, so that would, you know, kind of stop the hunger in its tracks.
10: So what lessons can the average consumer learn from your study as they head out to a restaurant, aside from keep driving right on past and eat at home?
5: Well, you know, the conventional advice that nutrition people give these days is don't eat out or eat out very frequently. My advice is start lobbying your local government to make some laws that allow you to do proportional pricing. It would change the world. In the meantime, things that I do, for example, when I go into a restaurant, first of all, I order the boring choices oftentimes, with salad and grilled chicken and stuff like that. And then if you ask for the dressing on the side, the cheese on the side, the croutons on the side, you can just put some small amounts on top of your salad so that you have enough to improve the taste. And it's not the best solution, but it works.
10: Interesting study, and certainly very important. Dr. Susan Roberts from Tufts University. Is there any place online where people can learn more?
5: We've actually got a place on the Tufts University site where it gives restaurants a place where they can calculate calorie intake for their meals. We're trying to encourage restaurants to be more proactive about calories, but there's some useful things on the site for consumers as well.
10: All right, well, thank you again for joining us on InfoTrack.
5: You're welcome.
10: And for InfoTrack, I'm Roy Mackey.
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3: 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There's more InfoTrack straight ahead. 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
4: Our next guest says that thieves, terrorists, and other bad guys are using our computers, smartphones, medical devices, and more to rip us off and harm us. Mark Goodman is a former police officer and currently a cybercrime expert and founder of the Future Crimes Institute. He's author of Future Crimes, Inside the Digital Underground and the Battle for Our Connected World. Mark, modern technology is great, but you say it's making all of us vulnerable in unforeseen ways. What are some of the specific threats you've uncovered?
6: Well, all of us have an idea of what a computer looks like, right? Years ago, we used to have those big gray boxes under our desk in the office and in our homes. But slowly but surely, every physical object in our world is becoming a computer. So our televisions have become smart TVs. Our phones have become smartphones. Our cars are becoming self-driving and have computer chips in them. And the challenge with this is, as insecure as our desktop and laptop computers are, these new objects that we are connecting to the internet are even less secure. And most folks don't understand the risk. But there is one group who understands the risk quite well, and that's organized criminals. They are ready, set, go to go ahead and take advantage of all of the vulnerabilities in these technologies and use them against us.
4: So give us an example of how, you know, an average citizen might get harmed through this process.
6: Well, we see a lot of stuff now in the stores about the smart home, right? And so our home routers are entirely hackable. The main gateways to our homes, somebody could hack one of those devices, get onto your network, put further viruses on your machines, keystroke loggers, steal your identity, get access to your bank accounts, reach out to your children without your knowledge or permission, steal photographs of them, attempt to lure them over the internet. So once you get into the technological network, it's just a foothold to carry out any type of offense you want. In the old days, we just had to protect our computers. But now, more and more devices are in our home, the so-called era of the smart home. We saw evidence of this all around us at the Consumer Electronics Show in Las Vegas. And there, for example, smart TVs that were on display had been hacked. So a bad guy, even if your computer is more secure, can break in through your television. They can break in through the smart light bulb. They can break in through your garage door opener, or they can break in through your digital thermostat. So the more connections we have, the more vulnerable we are.
4: Aside from the average Joe getting hacked, what about our utilities and our government systems? Are they vulnerable as well?
6: Very much so. The U.S. government, for all its ability to go ahead and allegedly hack other countries, it's done a very poor job of defending itself. We read stories in the news all the time about the U.S. Department of Defense being hacked, military plans being stolen, the Office of Personnel Management losing 22 million national security records. So the government is really in tough shape in that it can't protect itself. We have a bigger challenge, though, which is that most of the critical infrastructures that run this country are all in the hands of the private sector. That means our electrical grid, water, sewage, power plants of all different shapes and sizes, air traffic control, 911 systems, all of those critical infrastructures are run by computers. And there has never been built a computer that could not be hacked. It's just a matter of time energy and available funds to carry out the attack. The challenge with this is that because our modern society runs entirely on computers, if those computers are hacked, it can wreak havoc on our world. And the threat is not just theoretical. We've seen hacks against critical infrastructure going back for years. There was a teenager many years ago who took over an airport in Worcester, Massachusetts, and was able to turn off the runway lights at nighttime as a plane was coming in to land. We have had another teenage hacker in Poland who hacked a railway and was able to cause a train to derail. And just most recently in the battle between Ukraine and Russia, we've seen a number of cyber attacks in which Russia allegedly carried out hacks that caused blackouts throughout Ukraine and even attacked the airport in Kiev to get access to the country's national air traffic control system.
15: Wow. What about our cars? I understand those can also be vulnerable to hackers. How does that work?
6: Well, our modern automobiles today have nothing in common with the 67 Chevy that used to be a mechanical device. Now, cars have slowly transformed themselves into computers. On average, each modern automobile, meaning cars that have come out in the past 10 years, have over 100 computer chips in them. They control everything from the global positioning navigation to the airbags, to the ABS brakes, to the radio, your power windows, everything, windshield washer, everything is controlled via a computer. And like all other computers, they can be hacked. And we more recently in St. Louis had a hacker remote control take over somebody else's car over the internet. Two hackers who are experts in hacking cars were able to disable a Jeep Grand Cherokee as it was driving down the highway at 70 miles an hour. The car was remotely disabled, its systems were taken over, and the driver, no matter what he did, could not restart the vehicle. It put him in tremendous danger because as he was stuck in the number one lane, 18-wheelers are zooming by, leaving him in quite a dangerous position. That one particular hack led to Jeep having to recall 1.4 million cars to do a software patch upgrade. So we're used to upgrading the software on our computers and now even our phones and our web browsers. But in the future, you will have to patch the software on your car, your refrigerator, your microwave oven. That's the world we're facing.
15: We're talking with Mark Goodman, author of Future Crimes: Inside the Digital Underground in the Battle for Our Connected World. Mark, what can the average person do, or what should we be expecting government to do to protect us in these situations?
6: Well, I think citizens should demand much, much more of their government. You know, we have great systems in place to protect us personally and from a national security perspective, right? If we had a tank come over the Bering Strait or a Chinese warship cross the Pacific and attack San Francisco, we have mechanisms in place to protect ourselves against that. And yet every day, bits and bytes that are attacking the United States are coming from those countries and others. And the U.S. government has done very little, not only to protect itself, but certainly to protect American business. There's tremendous amount of intellectual property that is being stolen and sent overseas via cyber attacks. On the personal front, the police also have traditionally protected us from crime, right? If somebody spray painted your house or spray painted your car or stole money at gunpoint, we could call 911 and we would get service. But every day, hundreds of thousands of bank accounts are being emptied around the world. Identity thefts are being committed. And since most of these bad guys are overseas, citizens are left to fend for themselves. And frankly, I find that deplorable because we all pay good taxes to be protected from these sorts of crimes. So the bottom line is citizens are on their own. But in my book, Future Crimes, and on my website, futurecrimes.com, I've listed a whole number of tips that you can take to protect yourself. In fact, I created something called the Update Protocol, which is six simple steps that people can follow, things involving passwords, encryption, updating your software. And the good news is that if users take those six simple steps, they can actually reduce their cyber risk by 85%, according to a study by the Australian government.
15: Well, the book is Future Crimes: Inside the Digital Underground in the Battle for Our Connected World. 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
6: Thank you. The pleasure was mine.
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15: If you're in the market to sell your house, should you skip the agent and keep the commission for yourself? 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InfoTrack's Roy Mackey joins us again with that story. Roy?
10: Thanks again, Chris. 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
16: It's actually not, and it's growing every year. 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And the reason why is the technology. You know, so much of it is done over the internet now, and you're just seeing homeowners take control because it is a lot of money for a majority of Americans, and I am talking 80% of Americans. 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So with one swoop, your 60% of that equity is gone. 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
10: You touched on the internet. How has that changed the game?
16: The biggest change in real estate is it's gone from being a cartel to a democracy. And what Zillow did, Zillow is the number one search engine now for homes. It's not your local MLS. Everybody goes to Zillow to look for homes. And so with that said, it really evened and leveled the playing field for homeowners to be able to sell their own home.
10: Now, do the sites such as Zillow charge a fee?
16: They do not. It's not just Zillow you want your home on. There's about five different main sites that you want your home on. But Zillow will let homeowners put their home on there for free. There's no charge.
10: I think many people would shudder to think of showing their homes themselves to complete strangers. Aren't there some security concerns in that?
16: You know, what has happened, if you look at 99% of the crime when a home is for sale, it is basically with a real estate agent. And what happens is when your home is being shown, they call a real estate firm. It's a prospecting tool for the real estate firm. So they just set an appointment and send anybody out there. And that's what's happened. And what we suggest is getting a email address, a cell phone address. And if the email address is like a Gmail address, then we actually say, you know what, have them take a picture of their driver's license and send it to you. And I think, you know, and nothing's 100% sure, that would discourage anybody that isn't legit. And I think this is something real estate firms really need to address. And I think as a homeowner, you have a lot more protection than a real estate firm on who's coming in your home.
10: Staging your home, or at least cleaning up the clutter, is obviously an important part. A lot of times agents will advise you on that. Is that something that you feel like people can do on their own?
16: Absolutely. Clutter is contagious. Buyers walk in, and if your house is cluttered, they do not want any part of it. So getting rid of things, getting a pod delivered or, you know, a mini storage unit, you've got to do that because people want just a simplistic look when they're selling their home. The other thing is go to HGTV, type in staging. You can almost watch for days and days on how to stage. There's some great tools out there.
10: If you were going to choose the one most common mistake made by people who are selling their own home, what would that be?
16: 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And that's the biggest mistake I see out there.
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15: Can social media hurt you when it comes to finding a job? An expert says what you post on the web might make a boss think twice about hiring you.
22: Those things won't necessarily help you get the job, but they might prevent you from getting the job if they're not out there written professionally or representing you in the best way.
15: Then, human trafficking is a very real problem. A child advocate says America's foster child system may be a contributing factor.
23: There are 5 risk factors that make them exponentially more vulnerable to someone who promises to take care of them and wins their trust and then ultimately exploits them.
15: Those 2 stories and much more are coming your way on this week's edition of InfoTrack. Stick around. The show begins right after this.
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15: If you're thinking of finding a new job, you'll want to dust off your resume. But our next guest says it's also critical to check your social media accounts. We welcome Office Team District President Brandy Britton to the show. So, Brandy, let's say I'm looking for a job. What does that have to do with my Facebook, LinkedIn, Pinterest, Twitter, Tumblr, Instagram, and all those other social media accounts I have?
21: Well, it actually has a lot to do with it. A lot of times, those things won't necessarily help you get the job, but they might prevent you from getting the job if they're not out there written professionally or representing you in the best way.
15: Now, what types of things would I want to make sure I delete from social media if I'm looking for a job?
21: A couple of things. Number one, certainly a lot of organizations are looking for people to have a LinkedIn profile. So those are typically professionally written, and people go there for that type of communication. One suggestion is be aware of the photo that you have and what is that conveying to the prospective employer. However, a lot of employers are also looking at Facebook just to get an inside scoop into the person that they're interviewing or they're potentially hiring. And so if you have a lot of negative remarks or inappropriate pictures, those are things that you either want to take off or make sure are hidden.
15: And as I understand it, if you have social media accounts and you've kind of let them lapse, that's not so good either, right? You need to look like you're active?
21: Yeah, a lot of times it's not so much employers care about how active you are on Facebook.

0: up front to just to see if you're even qualified to sit down and talk to them.
1: Yes, or are you the type of person that will fit into their organization? Right or wrong, people are making judgments all the time, and so that may be something that they take a look at. There are actually some roles within companies where they have an administrative person look up your social media site prior to you coming into an interview and share that with the manager prior to you walking in for that interview.
0: We're talking on InfoTrack with Office Team District President Brandy Britton, and we're talking about social media, especially when you're looking for a job. Now, you have identified what you call five types of professionals who commit social media faux pas, and I wondered if we could just go through those five quickly. They're kind of amusing. The cranky critic.
1: Yes.
0: What is that all about?
1: That's a person who is perpetually posting negative remarks, maybe posting a lot of political related material. So it just as it sounds, the negative person.
0: Right. And anybody who's on social media certainly knows that type of person on there. The next one is the superfluous selfie poster.
1: Yes. That is the individual who is lots of photos of themselves, maybe one every hour, one every half hour. And maybe it gives a sign of an inflated ego. So a lot of times with those, it's good to either remove any photos that might raise a few eyebrows or ask people to remove you if, in case you were tagged.
0: Okay, number three on the list is the TMI transgressor. That sounds interesting.
1: Yes. That's kind of the first two combined. Posting lots of information, what are they doing from minute to minute, and a photo of everything that they're doing from what they're having from breakfast to what they had for lunch. A prospective employer might perceive that as somebody who is not necessarily focused on the task and instead focused on keeping everybody abreast of what they're doing on a day-to-day minute.
0: Okay, well, continuing with our top five types of professionals who commit social media faux pas, we have number four, the connection counter.
1: Yes, many of us have lived and learned from being the connection counter, and that's individuals who have lots of people connected to their LinkedIn or their Facebook site that they don't necessarily know. They're just adding them on to increase the number of connections that they have, and those connections don't necessarily have value to them. And you can tell, you know, you've got maybe somebody who maybe lives in Los Angeles and they've got all these random connections abroad. Those are your connection counters.
0: And then we have the nonchalant networker.
1: Yes. So that's somebody with really essentially an unfinished LinkedIn profile. They maybe listed one or two jobs on there and then nothing else. And you can tell that there's been no activity on that for a period of time. So that's definitely one that somebody wants to finish it. They don't have to share everything about their professional history, but they do want to make sure that it looks clean, crisp, and easy for a prospective employer to review.
0: Yeah, I would think especially with LinkedIn, because that's sort of the business profile you're putting out there for your career, and you would want that to be complete and polished.
1: Absolutely, with a professional looking photograph on there. And it allows you to include a lot of things about yourself that maybe the resume doesn't allow you to put on there, which can be a good thing and allows you to network very easily with people who've worked for your same company or you've worked with in the past, which could open up doors itself.
0: Brandy, if somebody is looking for a job and they've taken care of the social media aspect and they have the resume, any other tips you could give that particularly areas that people most often make a mistake in?
1: Well, it's always a good idea to do a little bit of research yourself on yourself. Try Googling your name, first and last name, to see what is out there. Take the view of a prospective employer, and if they were going to look you up, what would they find? And a lot of times you can set up various alerts. Google has a system where you can put your name in the Google alert and you can get notified every time there's some sort of article or something with your name associated with it. That's something very important that somebody who's getting ready to start looking for a role or already looking for a role that they do before they get out there and start interviewing.
0: Terrific. Well, that's Office Team District President Brandy Britton and some really valuable tips there for you if you are out looking for a job. And you can learn more by visiting

0: 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Brandy, thanks so much for joining us today.
1: Thank you so much.
0: Next, poverty, shame, and isolation can lead to human trafficking. How to protect America's kids? Coming up.
2: Don't go away. 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
2: 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Once again, here's Chris Whitting.
0: Human trafficking is a very real problem right here in America, impacting poor and abused children. Is the foster child system a significant factor? One expert says yes. InfoTrack's Roy Mackey has the story. Roy?
8: Thank you, Chris. Our guest is Jennifer Bradley Franklin, the co-author of the book Make It Zero, The Movement to Safeguard Every Child. Let's start with the basics of this issue. Just how large is the issue of human trafficking in the U.S. today?
9: Well, I think people are increasingly aware of it, and it is a huge issue, unfortunately, in places that perhaps people would not think, cities in the country, all around, really. So it is happening, and this book hopefully will really shine a light on that.
8: For girls who eventually make it out of the trap of human trafficking, is there a most common path?
9: To be honest, the numbers are a little bit hard to quantify, largely because, unfortunately, they're not always reported. So even the numbers that we cite in our book are probably smaller than the reality. But there are organizations popping up nationwide that are really helping women and girls to successfully navigate just the emotional trauma and then also sort of navigating that next step of how to have a career and kind of reintegrate. Some of the girls that we know about were either arrested on drug charges or something like that, and so then they'll like find them, their way to a program that will help them. But I don't know that it would be easy to say that there's a standard.
8: You co-wrote this book with Mary Frances Bowley, who founded Wellspring Living, which is an Atlanta-based haven for women and girls who have been trafficked for sex. And based upon her experiences, your book focuses on several common threads among most of these victims. Can you just tell us what those common threads are?
9: Absolutely. So Mary Frances has been doing really amazing work in Atlanta for about the last 15 years. And what she discovered in working with hundreds of women and girls who have been commercially exploited was that it's rare to interact with a girl who's come through that sort of trauma who didn't have some sort of a preceding risk factor. So the ones that we explore in our book, there are five, including trafficking. So poverty, hunger, abuse, isolation, and ultimately trafficking. So what she discovered was that girls and even young men who have experienced intense poverty are certainly much more likely to be exploited or taken advantage of. Same with hunger, same with abuse, certainly. And then isolation is a little bit trickier in terms of the definition of that, but certainly foster kids, kids coming up through the system, or even latchkey kids that maybe are from an affluent family but are not really supervised or don't have that community of parental supervision.
8: Jennifer, tell us the role that hunger in the U.S. plays in this issue of human trafficking.
9: Really why we ultimately added hunger to the book was it seemed to be such a common thread. We would speak with a young woman who's been exploited, and we would say, how did you come to trust this trafficker? And she would say something like, well, I was hungry and hadn't eaten for a day and a half, and this seemingly nice gentleman offered to buy me a meal, and then, you know, trust is established, and then it becomes much more easy to be exploited. But in general, there are certainly holes in some of the programs that exist out there. So, you know, if a child is on free or reduced lunch, but then there's a spring break, or, you know, there's a summer break or winter holiday or what have you, it's not always a clear-cut way that they can connect with regular food. And so we know that kids that are food insecure or actually are hungry, that presents as trauma. And so then if they are then trusting someone who is promising, oh, you know, you'll live in abundance, you'll always have what you need if you come with me, I think it's not a leap to understand that, you know, a child or a teen might end up trusting someone that is quite untrustworthy to get their hunger need provided for.
8: Our guest on InfoTrack is Jennifer Bradley Franklin. She is the co-author of Make It Zero, the movement to safeguard every child. And we're discussing the issue of human trafficking in the United States and how serious it really is. Jennifer, you mentioned isolation a moment ago. Can we just expand on that a little bit? Because I think that's probably the most surprising one to me of these common threads.
9: Certainly, I mean, the numbers of foster care kids in the United States are quite large, and we know that kids who age out of the system without ever finding their quote-unquote forever family are much more likely to be incarcerated. Young women are much more likely to be pregnant out of wedlock. They're exponentially less likely to complete a college degree. These are things that really do create sort of a generational impact, and they have less of a familial community around them to make sure that they're protected. And so we know that that is a big risk factor. But what we've seen, you might sometimes be surprised at the people that are commercially exploited, and both parents may be working, or they may be a product of divorce, and so they're living with one parent who travels. Maybe the parent travels Monday through Thursday for their job, and it's a teenager, and they're leaving their kid at home to go to school and kind of fend for themselves. Well, that certainly creates a void in terms of leadership and accountability for that child or teen, you know, where it's very easy for them to connect with somebody that they might trust online even. So I think that there's a lot of different ways that it contributes to the overall risk for ultimately being exploited.
8: You've mentioned foster children a couple of times, and your book contains a really frightening statistic regarding foster children and trafficking. Can you just share that stat with us?
9: Yes, it is really shocking, actually. So 70% of all of the sex trafficking victims in the United States were former foster children.
8: Obviously, you don't know for sure, but any speculation as to why that is?
9: Yeah, so we actually have a story in the isolation section, a woman named Pam Parrish, and she and her husband ended up adopting their first foster child, who I think was a young teenager. And then as they started learning about it, they were just overwhelmed and shocked at the need that is out there. And so they now have 7 women who they adopted in their teenage years and are now, you know, young adults. But as kids age out, we think of an 18th birthday as sort of, that's so exciting, and now I'll be liberated and I can do what I want. But for a foster care child, their 18th birthday is really the end of the road for them. And so if they haven't found a family that they can count on and trust and accept them, then they become homeless. I mean, that is the next step. And so the last young lady that they adopted, Pam and her husband, her foster care family had said, you're a senior in high school, we know that you're doing well, but on your 18th birthday, you have a couple of choices, and one of them is homelessness, or you can find a shelter to go to, but you will not live here anymore. Mm. She and her husband actually met this young lady on her 18th birthday in the principal of her school's office, and they said, you have a home, we want you to come live with us, and they did ultimately end up adopting her. But I think that that story really gives some context, you know, hopefully to the listeners about the plight of foster kids. I don't know how many of us at 18 would have been equipped for all of the challenges of the world. You're not thinking about how to put a roof over your head and how to feed yourself. And that's really what foster care kids are faced with at 18. That makes them exponentially more vulnerable to someone who promises to take care of them and wins their trust and then ultimately exploits them.
8: It's worthwhile to note that each chapter of your book has a call to action, things that individuals can do to address that specific issue, whether it's poverty, hunger, isolation, abuse, trafficking. There's not enough time for us to touch on each individual issue, but can you just tell us maybe two or three of the most important ways that people can make a difference?
9: Absolutely. What my co-author Mary Frances and I always sort of felt was, well, then what? You know, so we wanted to give people tangible action steps to really dig in their own communities and make a difference. Each of the five sections, poverty, hunger, abuse, isolation, and trafficking, are followed up with what one person can do. So that would just be an individual making a difference. What more than one could do. So that could be a community group or a book club or a neighborhood group. And then we have Teach One, which is an empathy builder for the next generation that people can do with their kids and teens. We did engage with national organizations. So if you want to plug into a hunger cause in your own community, one of the ones that we suggest is Share Our Strength, which is a national hunger fighting organization that specifically addresses childhood hunger. And so that is a beautiful way to get involved. You don't have to have a PhD to bring a foster family dinner. You don't have to be some kind of an expert to lend a helping hand at a school. So there's really something for everybody, no matter what your comfort level is or really your financial resource as well.
8: Was there one thing that was most surprising to you as you wrote this book?
9: I think when I first started this project with Mary Frances, I had this sense of, oh, it's nice to say that we can make it zero or, you know, even make a dent in some of these issues. But I 150% believe that we can, having just seen some of the ways that real life change has happened with the people in the stories that we tell. So it's exciting.
8: Jennifer Bradley Franklin, the co-author of Make It Zero, The Movement to Safeguard Every Child. Jennifer, is there a website where people can learn more about this issue?
9: There is. It's called makeitzero.net. And then they can purchase the book at local booksellers as well as Barnes & Noble and Amazon.com.
8: Well, thank you again for joining us on InfoTrack.
9: Thanks for having me.
8: And for InfoTrack, I'm Roy Mackey.
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0: When traditional economics runs into irrational human behavior, the results are often unpredictable and sometimes amusing. Our next guest is an expert on behavioral economics, and he's written a book about the topic called Misbehaving: The Making of Behavioral Economics. Richard H. Thaler is a professor of behavioral science and economics at the University of Chicago Booth School of Business. Welcome to the show.
1: Thanks for having me on.
0: Professor, first of all, tell us where the title Misbehaving comes from.
1: It refers to several things. The main thing is that economists have a model of human behavior in which people are really smart, not absent-minded at all, no self-control problems, no emotions, and these people are also complete jerks. I refer to them as econs. The people I know don't behave that way. So in some sense, at least by economists' standards, they are misbehaving.
6: Okay.
1: So that's the main meaning of the title, although, of course, by spending a career pointing that out, I was also misbehaving, and the book is quite a bit about that as well.
6: So there are many stories about the effects of misbehaving, I guess. Could you just share maybe a few of them that jump out at you?
1: You know, there are many stories about what I call mental accounting. Mental accounting refers to the fact that people kind of put labels on money, although this is, again, misbehaving, because one of the things economics teaches us is that money doesn't have any labels. An example you can see at the casino is somebody brings some money to gamble. Let's say they bring $300, and then they win early in the evening. Let's say they win $300. They'll take the money they've won, and they put it in one pocket. They take the money they brought with them, put it in another pocket. And then they act like those two piles of money are different. The money they've won has actually a name. It's called the house money. And gambling with the house money refers to the fact that if you're gambling with winnings, it doesn't really count if you lose it because it's somebody else's money. This is high-level misbehaving.
6: Why do people do these things? I guess it's just the nature of how humans are.
1: Of course, much of it is just the way we're wired, but some of it also is tradition, or we misbehave in some ways because we're coping with another kind of misbehavior. So more importantly, it reflects the fact that we're doing one thing to correct for something else. So we'll set up labels on money because we know that we can't be trusted if we don't put money aside and label it for retirement or for the kids' education.
6: We're talking on InfoTrack with Professor Richard H. Thaler, author of Misbehaving, The Making of Behavioral Economics. In your book, you have a chapter, Misbehaving in the Real World, and you talk about a ski mountain called Greek Peak. I wondered if you could tell us a couple of the interesting little stories about that that relate to economics.
1: Well, when I was teaching at Cornell, which is nearby Greek Peak, they were in trouble. They were losing money, and interest rates were very high, so their debt was high. And they had to think of something to bring in more revenue. And a guy there I got to know, we dreamed up some policies to help. And one was we sold a 10-pack of tickets, 5 weekday tickets and 5 weekend tickets. They had to be purchased by October 15th before any snow had fallen. And we sold them at 60% of the usual price. So there was a good discount there. People loved these and brought in a lot of money early in the season so they could pay off their debts, and also acted as a bit of an insurance policy against no snow. But the kind of amusing thing is that after a few years, we crunched the numbers and realized that people were only using about 60% of the tickets. So the ski area was actually selling these at full price and getting the money early. But they were making people happy because people thought they had a deal. And then when they went off skiing, they would think that it wasn't costing them anything because they had already bought these tickets in advance.
6: That's brilliant. The book is Misbehaving by Richard H. Thaler, The Making of Behavioral Economics. Professor, thank you so much for joining us on InfoTrack.
1: Thanks. I'm glad you enjoyed the book.
6: We've reached the end of another InfoTrack radio broadcast, but you can keep it going online. 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Our executive producer is Randy Meyer. And I'm Chris Whitting. 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
11: NBC News Radio, I'm Jennifer Kuiper. Pope Leo says he'll undergo surgery this week to remove an early-stage growth from his lung. Leo says that recently, during some medical tests, doctors discovered a nodule in his lung and that it was detected at a very early stage. At least 4 people are dead after the first hurricane of the Atlantic season makes landfall. Hurricane Isaias hit the Florida Panhandle Friday night, where it caused damage that has been described as catastrophic. Isaias has killed two people in Florida and two in Alabama. The storm has weakened inland but continues to cause damage, including widespread power outages. About 10 million people remain under flood alerts from northern Florida to southern Virginia. Lawyers for Krista Pike say she is now back in prison in Tennessee after being released from the hospital following a botched lethal injection last month.
12: Pike has been transferred to the Deborah K. Johnson Rehabilitation Center in Nashville, where she had been held before her planned execution on September 30th. Her attorney said Saturday she's continuing to receive medical care. Pike survived after being given two doses of a lethal injection drug at the prison. Her legal team also renewed their calls for Tennessee Governor Bill Lee to commute Pike's death sentence, pushing him to change the sentence to life in prison without parole. I'm Lisa Carton.
11: The U.S. is sanctioning the International Criminal Court, accusing the global court of unjustly pursuing war crimes against Israel, American service members, and the Trump administration. Mitch McCann has more.
13: Essentially, these sanctions will stop American businesses doing any business with the International Criminal Court. It will also allow the U.S. to seize any assets of the ICC that are here in the U.S. And the U.S. has already sanctioned 17 of the ICC's judges and officials.
11: The sanctions were announced shortly after former ICC judge Navi Pillay was awarded the Nobel Peace Prize for her contributions to international law. She was recently the lead on a UN report that found that Israel committed genocide in Gaza. I'm Jennifer Kuiper, NBC News Radio.
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Brooks and Dunn, friends in low places. Welcome to the start of the JD Show, where we've got music from Ella Langley coming up and Rodney Crowell. But right now, it's Young. Here is Kenny Chesney. Happy Sunday morning.

0: It is October the 11th, National Sausage Pizza Day. If you haven't thought about that, that sounds really good for lunch today. It's also Clergy Appreciation Day. So if you're on your way to church, make sure you tell your clergy or your staff there, thank you for what they do for you on a Sunday morning worship.
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2: If life were only like a TV show, a crime is reported, the police respond, criminals apprehended and locked up, then go before a jury, evidence presented, some drama, raised voices, and then the jury retires for a verdict, and the judge reads it, guilty. All happening in 60 minutes, including 4 car commercials and 6 pharmaceutical commercials. But life is not like a TV show. Evidence must be gathered by the police, lawyers consulted, strategists. Plan. It's not as neat as your favorite drama. Our prosecuting attorney is retiring after 32 years. Greg Zampel has given his endorsement to one of the attorneys in his office, Jody Hammond. She's been in his office for 15 years. Jody has stood up for victims, holding offenders accountable. Her boss knows she can do the job. When you mark your ballot, hire Jody Hammond, Republican, for prosecuting attorney. Paid for by Hammond for KCPA.
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0: That's Luke Combs, Sleepless in a Hotel Room. What do we have in store this hour of the JD Show? Megan Maroney coming up, Clint Black and Carrie Underwood, just to name a few.
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0: Megan Maroney and Medicine. It was a Guinness World Record set last week for the most Spider-Man costume wears at the New York Comic Con in one given room. Might have also been the safest place on Earth. It was 685 participants, ranging from ages 2 all the way up to 75, dressed as Spider-Man, the beloved hero from the Marvel Comics, setting the Guinness World Record.
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1: NBC News Radio, I'm Jennifer Kuiper. At least four people are dead in Florida and Alabama after Hurricane Isaias hit the Florida Panhandle Friday night, where it caused damage that has been described as catastrophic. The storm has weakened as it moves inland, but continues to cause damage, including widespread power outages. Some 10 million people are under flood alerts, with heavy rain impacting an area from northern Florida to southern Virginia. Those in Florida who need a hot meal after the hurricane have somewhere to go. Gary LeBlanc with Mercy Chefs says they're setting up operations in Panama City and Live Oak to provide disaster relief.
2: And we will do anything that it takes to get to where we're needed.
1: In California, what organizers call a precautionary course adjustment has been made for today's 42nd annual Long Beach Marathon, rerouting approximately a mile and a half of the course away from the beachfront path just before mile 8. It's due to the forecast of elevated tides and oceanfront conditions after Hurricane Rachel. The 2026 Chicago Marathon is underway, with tens of thousands of runners and spectators descending on the city for the biggest race of the year. Two-time Chicago champion Bridget Koskaj saying before the race,
3: I'm much grateful to be here again, and I'm really, really happy to be here in Chicago Marathon. I hope everything will be good.
1: Katie Zachariah is the new White House press secretary, Lisa Taylor reports.
4: President Trump confirmed the move to reporters on Friday after posting on Truth Social that Zachariah has an unblemished record of support and has been a loyal and brilliant supporter right from the beginning.
5: So that's right. Katie is going to be the press secretary. She's a friend of most of you. I know she likes people. She likes all of you, actually. I don't know if that's good or bad, but we just hired a new press secretary.
4: She currently serves as senior communications advisor to Truth Social and briefly worked at the Department of Homeland Security.
1: Jennifer Kuiper, NBC News Radio.
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0: Sam Hunt, Leave the Night On. I'm JD with you for another great hour of music with this one from Montgomery Gentry. It's Something to Be Proud Of.
1: There's a story that my daddy tells religiously, like clockwork every time he sees an opening in a conversation about the way things used to be.

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Yeah, your uncle and I made quite a pair, flying F-15s through hostile air. He went down, but they missed me by a hair. He'd always stop right there and say,

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0: Well, the NFL action world, a game going on right now, the early game, I should say, directly from London. You've got your Eagles and Jaguars facing off as we speak. The next round of games start 1 o'clock Eastern time, and there's some interesting matchups for today. You've got the Jets and the Browns, Titans, Texans, Colts, Steelers, Vikings, Saints, Raiders, Patriots, Bears, Packers, Dolphins, Bengals, Chargers, and Broncos as well. All part of your week five NFL action.
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0: say so. Dan and Shay there and Say So. Music on the way from Zach Tom, Mark Willis, and Clay Walker. Stay right here.
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Zach Topp here on the JD Show. You know, you think you're having a bad day until you hear about this poor possum. There's a possum in North Carolina that climbed up a tree, saw a fishing hook and line in it, and thought, ooh, this looks like great food, and bit it. Ended up getting itself trapped in the line that was attached and wrapped around the tree and was dangling from the tree, all holding

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1: NBC News Radio, I'm Jennifer Kuiper. Pope Leo says he'll undergo surgery this week to remove an early stage growth from his lung.
2: The pontiff described the nodule as small and localized, making the announcement during Sunday morning prayer at St. Peter's Square. Pope Leo, who's 71, said it was found by doctors during recent medical tests. He said the doctors say it's best to intervene, so he'll undergo surgery in the coming days to have it removed. He didn't say where, but it's believed he'll be treated at Gemelli Hospital in Rome, where pontiffs have a special apartment. I'm Sarah Lee Kessler.
1: A former hurricane is expected to cause coastal flooding in parts of Southern California today. Rachel is now a post-tropical storm, but is expected to bring heavy rainfall to parts of the Southwest. What was Hurricane Isaias spreads heavy rain across the central Appalachians and mid-Atlantic today. The National Hurricane Center says isolated flash and urban flooding is possible. The system has killed four people, two in Florida and two in Alabama. OpenAI says an influence campaign operated by ChatGPT users in Iran placed about 100 phony articles in about 20 news outlets. OpenAI said it banned the accounts involved and shared the findings with the relevant authorities. President Trump urges his supporters in Tennessee to get out and vote in the midterms. Speaking at a rally in Clarksville yesterday, Trump said Democrats want to burn down all that his administration has accomplished in his second term.
3: Take a look at your 401k and decide to vote, because under Biden, they were down 25%. Under Trump, they're up about 65%.
1: Trump was joined by U.S. Senator Marsha Blackburn, the Republican nominee for governor. A record-breaking Chicago marathon for Marcel Hoog of Switzerland in the professional wheelchair race. He's broken the course record by 5 seconds. In the women's wheelchair race, Catherine DeBrunner has unofficially shattered her own world record. Jennifer Kuiper, NBC.
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5: Now that's coming.

Sonya Brown and Some Girls Do. We got Dwight Yoakam coming up this hour. Also, Lauren, Elena, and Chase Matthews and their song, All My Exes. But right now, any old bar stool, here's Jason Aldean getting us started on the Sunday.

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0: Well, as we take a look at our celebrity birthdays today, Steve Young turning 64 years old today, the left-handed quarterback from the 49ers. Also, T.J. Watt, the defensive end for the Pittsburgh Steelers, turning 31 today. And Joan Cusack, the movie actress, turning 63. Happy birthday to all of our celebrities. Most importantly, happy birthday to you if you're celebrating a birthday today from all of us here at the station.
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0: Ella Langley and Morgan Wallen. 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

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A fitness woman who is 61 years old held a plank for 5 hours, breaking the Guinness World Record for the longest held plank by the oldest individual. What inspired her to do this? She wanted to show that at any age, you can still put your mind to train and accomplish anything.

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1: NBC News Radio, I'm Lisa Carton. President Trump says there is an energy ceasefire in the war between Russia and Ukraine. Trump made the announcement today in a post on Truth Social, adding that both parties have agreed. It comes just days after the president and Russia will supply diesel fuel to the U.S. Trump called it a great announcement for diesel prices for Americans. The deal reportedly angered Ukrainian President Volodymyr Zelensky. At least four people are dead after the first hurricane of the Atlantic season made landfall. Hurricane Isaias hit the Florida panhandle Friday night, where it caused damage that has been described as catastrophic. The storm weakened as it moved inland, but continued to cause damage, including widespread power outages. Over 500,000 customers are still without power in the region. About 10 million remain under flood alerts, with heavy rain impacting an area from northern Florida to southern Virginia. Officials in Saudi Arabia say 12 people are dead and about 300 are wounded after Houthi militants in Yemen launched an attack on an airport in Riyadh. Operations at King Khalid International Airport were suspended after Saturday's attack and travelers were evacuated. A senior Houthi official says the attack on the airport was in retaliation for recent Saudi airstrikes on civilian targets in Yemen. Pope Leo will undergo surgery this week to remove an early-stage growth from his lung. The 71-year-old pontiff made the announcement today during his noon prayer at St. Peter's Square. The American-born pope said the operation will take place at a hospital in Rome in the coming days. Michigan Democratic Senate candidate Abdul El Sayed says his party needs to win by massive numbers in the midterm elections. He made the comment during an interview with NBC's Meet the Press.
2: We've got to win by massive enough numbers that it is unquestionable that we won.
1: El Sayed added the president has already threatened to do what he did in 2020, which is deny the outcomes of an election. 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
3: Hi, we're Lone Star.
0: Lone Star. 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
0: And Blackhawk. 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

George Strait, Love Without End, amen. What do we got in store this hour? The Zach John King song with Get to Drinking. Also, Mindy McCready, too, with 10,000 Angels. But right now, it's Cop Car. Here's Keith Urban.

Hey, Thorpe, we know what you like. Some more of those hot country songs for 95.3 KXLE. And by the way, don't let it burn your ears.

0: But let's take a look at a lost and found item that has been gone for some time. Sewage workers in Alabama were working through a waterway and found a clog. In that clog was a class ring from 1965. Junior Rayner, who is the individual working for the plant, said, you know, this class ring belongs to somebody. Let's put it up on Facebook. And before you know it, they found Florence. Florence is who ended up having the class ring, lost it down the drain at her mother's home when she was young and hadn't seen it since. It spent 79 years in the bottom of that sewer, all to come back to Florence today.
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0: That's Luke Bryan and Country and She Knows It. 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
1: NBC News Radio, I'm Lisa Carton. President Trump says there is an energy ceasefire in the war between Russia and Ukraine. Trump made the announcement today in a post on Truth Social, adding that both parties have agreed. It comes just days after the president and Russia will supply diesel fuel to the U.S. Trump called it a great announcement for diesel prices for Americans. The deal reportedly angered Ukrainian President Volodymyr Zelensky. At least four people are dead after the first hurricane of the Atlantic season made landfall. Hurricane Isaias hit the Florida panhandle Friday night, where it caused damage that has been described as catastrophic. The storm weakened as it moved inland, but continued to cause damage, including widespread power outages. Over 500,000 customers are still without power in the region. About 10 million remain under flood alerts, with heavy rain impacting an area from northern Florida to southern Virginia. Officials in Saudi Arabia say 12 people are dead and about 300 are wounded after Houthi militants in Yemen launched an attack on an airport in Riyadh. Operations at King Khalid International Airport were suspended after Saturday's attack and travelers were evacuated. A senior Houthi official says the attack on the airport was in retaliation for recent Saudi airstrikes on civilian targets in Yemen. Pope Leo will undergo surgery this week to remove an early-stage growth from his lung. The 71-year-old pontiff made the announcement today during his noon prayer at St. Peter's Square. The American-born pope said the operation will take place at a hospital in Rome in the coming days. Michigan Democratic Senate candidate Abdul El-Sayed says his party needs to win by massive numbers in the midterm elections. He made the comment during an interview with NBC's Meet the Press.
2: We've got to win by massive enough numbers that it is unquestionable that we won.
1: El-Sayed added the president has already threatened to do what he did in 2020, which is deny the outcomes of an election. 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
0: The songs you remember and the country that still kicks. 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

Joe Nichols, Sunny, and 75. We still have the best in music coming your way with Jordan Davis, Red Akins, and Diamond Rio. Stay right here.

0: So what are you guys going to do with your day? Did you know that today is National Sausage Pizza Day? I know pepperoni always gets the highlight. It's the best pizza, blah, blah, blah. What do you want? I want a pepperoni. But man, I'm a big lover in sausage pizza, and I hope you guys can enjoy it too, as today is recognized as National Sausage Pizza Day.
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0: Hudson Westbrook painted you pretty. We have Russell Dickerson coming up, Brooks and Dunn, and Alan Jackson. Stay right here.
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It's country that still kicks.

0: Russell Dickerson and Worth Your Wild, as that ends the JD show today. Thanks for hanging out with me for the weekend. Guys, take care. 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And if you need anything, always reach out and say hello through Facebook. 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
1: NBC News Radio, I'm Lisa Carton. President Trump says there is an energy ceasefire in the war between Russia and Ukraine. Trump made the announcement today in a post on Truth Social, adding that both parties have agreed. Following the announcement, Ukrainian President Volodymyr Zelensky posted on X that Ukraine supports the ceasefire. He went on to say that it's important that Russia supports it as well. It comes just days after President Trump said Russia will supply diesel fuel to the U.S. Trump called it a great announcement for diesel prices for Americans. The deal reportedly angered Zelensky. Four people are dead and more than 400,000 customers are still without power after Hurricane Isaias came ashore along the Florida Panhandle Friday night. The powerful storm downed trees and power lines along with damaging or destroying homes and businesses along its path as it moved inland. Millions across the Northeast and Mid-Atlantic today are bracing for severe weather, with major cities like Washington, D.C., Baltimore, Philadelphia, and New York City likely to see moderate to heavy rainfall along with possible flooding throughout much of the day. Michigan Democratic Senate candidate Abdul El Sayed says his party needs to win by massive numbers in the midterm elections. He made the comment on NBC's Meet the Press, saying the numbers must make it unquestionable that they won. El Sayed added the president has already threatened to do what he did in 2020, which is deny the outcomes of an election. El Sayed expressed confidence that he can win over Trump voters.
2: Everywhere I go, I get somebody who comes up to me and says, look, I voted for Trump 2 or 3 times, and I'm voting for you. And I ask why. They say it's because you really want me to have health care. I really want them to have health care. It's because you really are America first. I really am America first.
1: Trump was asked by NBC News whether he would accept the results of the midterm elections. He said, of course I will, but we don't want cheating. Pope Leo is set to undergo surgery this week to remove an early stage growth from his lung. You're listening to the latest on NBC News Radio.
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What part of no don't you understand? Up there's old Lori Morgan. Hi there, Rich Cassidy. Welcome to RC Social Saloon. Hope you're having a wonderful weekend. We'll try to extend it on the way. Morgan Wallen's latest. We'll throw in Clint Black with the old Eagles classic. Martina McBride, Zach Brown, and Kip Moore's got a little bit of beer money as we roll through the weekend right here inside RC Social Saloon.

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0: Latest from Morgan Wallen, been by now here inside the saloon. Brand new album should be out from him. They're hoping before the end of the year. He's been working on it. The question is going to be how many songs are going to be on this album. Morgan is used to putting about 35 to 40 songs on a brand new album. We do know that he has a brand new song on that upcoming GTA 6 video game as well. Luke Combs on the way with his most recent number one, Martina, and Zach Brown coming up.
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0: That was his 23rd number one for Luke Combs, and been by now his 23rd consecutive number one, and that makes a big difference. He is just continuing his reign as being one of the hottest country superstars today. Ella Langley on the way, who had a little bit of a scare over the weekend. Friday night, her show in Tulsa was canceled due to a threat. But officials looked throughout the entire building and found nothing of the sort, but they still canceled the show anyway. Clay Walker on the way in. Sugarland coming up.
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0: The album is called Dandelion, probably one of the most popular albums of 2026. It is up for a CMA award. As a matter of fact, she's up for 9 CMAs next month at the 60th annual CMAs. L.O. Langley and Love and Life again. Cody Johnson on the way with his latest. Kenny, Tim McGraw. We'll throw in Alan Jackson and a full hour of country. Thank you so much for hanging out inside the saloon.
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1: NBC News Radio, I'm Lisa Carton. President Trump says there is an energy ceasefire in the war between Russia and Ukraine. Trump made the announcement today in a post on Truth Social, adding that both parties have agreed. Following the announcement, Ukrainian President Volodymyr Zelensky posted on X that Ukraine supports the ceasefire. He went on to say that it's important that Russia supports it as well. It comes just days after President Trump said Russia will supply diesel fuel to the U.S. Trump called it a great announcement for diesel prices for Americans. The deal reportedly angered Zelensky. Four people are dead and more than 400,000 customers are still without power after Hurricane Isaias came ashore along the Florida Panhandle Friday night. The powerful storm downed trees and power lines, along with damaging or destroying homes and businesses along its path as it moved inland. Millions across the Northeast and Mid-Atlantic today are bracing for severe weather, with major cities like Washington, D.C., Baltimore, Philadelphia, and New York City likely to see moderate to heavy rainfall along with possible flooding throughout much of the day. Michigan Democratic Senate candidate Abdul El Sayed says his party needs to win by massive numbers in the midterm elections. He made the comment on NBC's Meet the Press, saying the numbers must make it unquestionable that they won. El Sayed added the president has already threatened to do what he did in 2020, which is deny the outcomes of an election. El Sayed expressed confidence that he can win over Trump voters.
2: Everywhere I go, I get somebody who comes up to me and says, look, I voted for Trump 2-3 times and I'm voting for you. And I ask why. They say it's because you really want me to have health care. I really want them to have health care. It's because you really are America first. I really am America first.
1: Trump was asked by NBC News whether he would accept the results of the midterm elections. He said, of course I will, but we don't want cheating. Pope Leo is set to undergo surgery this week to remove an early stage growth from his lung. 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

Joe Keith, who's that man here inside RC Social Saloon? I don't know. I didn't get to see how the game ended, Oklahoma and Texas yesterday, but I imagine Toby was making a lot of noise in the clouds watching his favorite team, the Sooners. They put on a good game against them.

0: Megan Maroney and Medicine here inside the saloon. That is her latest. How about the latest from Cody Johnson? I absolutely love it. My ears hurt a little bit every time it's on because I just turn it up a little bit louder. It is called Horseback. We'll hear from Joe D and Alan Jackson Drive for Daddy G next.
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The stripe was white, it was 18 feet from the bow to the stern light. Second hand from a dealer in Atlanta, I rode up with Daddy when he went there to get her. Put on a shine, put on a motor, built out of love, made for the water.

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1: The latest from Cody Johnson. I love it. That is called Horseback right here inside the saloon. Hey, if you love the history of country music, stories behind the greatest country songs of all time, we invite you to join us on my Facebook and TikTok page. It is called Cassidy Country. Brand new country music videos daily. And we shared one a couple of days ago that people are still talking about. It is about a country comedian in the 40s and 50s that was a member of the Grand Ole Opry. Now, he is in the Country Music Hall of Fame. His name is Rod Brasfield. But Rod Brasfield, even though he's in the Hall of Fame and he was a member of the Opry, that's not his claim to fame. His claim to fame still lives on in country music today. You got to go watch it. It's an episode titled, That's My Boy.
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0: Dan and Shay's latest, that is Say So, here inside the saloon. Joe Diffie on the way. Zach Top's latest, South of Sanity. We'll throw in Lady A, Luke Bryan, Travis Tritt, and how about a number one for Jason Aldean? Hey, if there is something we can get on the jukebox for you, hit us up on our Facebook page at RC Social Saloon. We'd love to get it on for you.
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1: NBC News Radio, I'm Lisa Carton. Ukrainian President Vladimir Zelensky is taking aim at the U.S.-Russia diesel deal. Appearing on ABC's This Week, Zelensky warned that the deal could benefit Russian President Vladimir Putin.
2: It gives Putin money, and he spends money only on this war. Kill us. Kill our children.
1: President Trump announced Friday that Russia will immediately supply over 300,000 tons of diesel fuel to the American and global marketplace. Trump went on to call it a great announcement for diesel prices for Americans. The president also called for new leadership in Kyiv after reports the deal angered Zelensky. Officials in Saudi Arabia say the main airport in Riyadh has been hit by a second missile attack in 2 days. A Saudi military spokesman said a projectile hit King Khalid International Airport today, causing a fire and several injuries. It comes the day after a strike on the same airport killed 13 people, including one American, and injured more than 300 others. President Trump said Saturday the U.S. is weighing its options in the region as Houthi rebels in Yemen claimed responsibility for recent attacks. Four people are dead and more than 400,000 customers are still without power after Hurricane Isaias came ashore along the Florida Panhandle Friday night. The powerful storm downed trees and power lines along with damaging or destroying homes and businesses along its path as it moved inland. Millions across the Northeast and Mid-Atlantic are bracing for more severe weather today. Pope Leo is set to undergo surgery this week to remove an early-stage growth from his lung. Details from Sarah Lee Kessler.
3: The pontiff described the nodule as small and localized, making the announcement during Sunday morning prayer at St. Peter's Square. Pope Leo, who's 71, said it was found by doctors during recent medical tests.
1: The American-born pope said the operation will take place at a hospital in Rome in the coming days. 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

Brad Paisley's Big Old hit, his debut that made a huge splash at country music and country radio and made him a bona fide star. That is, he didn't have to be. Hi, Rich Cassidy, Jason Aldean on the way with the number one. We'll hear from Luke Bryan with All My Friends Say. Zach Top My Request and Travis Tritt, Lord Have Mercy on that working.

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We're Clay Ellum's Country Station, 95.3 KXLE.

0: Jason Aldean took it all the way to number one out of his latest album, Songs About Us. That is Don't Tell On Me. We'll throw in Joe Diffie, If the Devil Danced in Empty Pockets, one of my all-time favorites. How about Zach Top's latest, South of Sanity, and Just a Kiss from Lady A.
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0: His latest album is Ain't In It For My Health. He'll have a brand new album out the first part of 2027. That is Zach Top and South of Sanity. Lauren Elena, Chase Matthew on the way. Brett Eldridge with Don't You, who recently just got married to his longtime girlfriend of about 2 years. And we meet in the middle with Diamond Rio. Hey, I promise we're going to try to extend the weekend as long as we possibly can. All you got to do is stay right here inside the saloon.
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0: Lauren Elena, Chase Matthew, all my exes here inside the saloon. We'll take a short pause, grab something to drink, because we are back with more of your favorites like Terry Clark. We'll throw in Zach John King and get to drinking. How about George Strait by request? Brooks and Dunn and Tracy Lawrence at the Good Die Young. Welcome to RC Social Saloon.
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2: NBC News Radio, I'm Lisa Carton. President Trump says Russia and Ukraine have agreed to an energy ceasefire. Trump made the announcement today in a post on Truth Social, adding that both parties have agreed. Following the announcement, Ukrainian President Volodymyr Zelensky posted on X that Ukraine supports the ceasefire. He went on to say that it's important that Russia supports it as well. This comes just days after President Trump announced that Russia will supply diesel fuel to the U.S. The deal reportedly angered Zelensky, who warned it would prolong the war with Russia. Officials in Saudi Arabia say the main airport in Riyadh has been hit by a second missile attack in 2 days. A Saudi military spokesman said a projectile hit King Khalid International Airport today, starting a fire and causing injuries. President Trump said the U.S. is considering its response after a strike on the same airport killed 13 people, including one American, and injured more than 300 others. Houthi rebels in Yemen claim responsibility for a series of recent attacks on Saudi Arabia. Millions across the Northeast and Mid-Atlantic are dealing with heavy rain and gusty winds today from the remnants of Hurricane Isaias. Major cities like Washington, D.C., Baltimore, Philadelphia, and New York City are bracing for possible flash flooding, with up to 2 inches of rain possible across parts of the region. Post-tropical storm Rachel is expected to cause coastal flooding in Southern California today, along with heavy rainfall to parts of the Southwest. The National Weather Service has issued a coastal flood warning through this afternoon and a high surf advisory with waves up to 7 feet. National Weather Service meteorologist Rich Thompson says flooding could affect huge swaths of the Southern California coast.
3: The coastal flooding issues, that could go all the way up to Ventura County and even the west coast of Santa Barbara and San Luis Obispo counties.
2: 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And tops at the box office this weekend, the horror movie Other Mommy. 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

Lone Star and What About Now here inside the saloon. That comes from the Lone Star album. That was the final album when John Rich was still a member of Lone Star. It was at the end of that year, their final show on New Year's Eve of that year, that Richie McDonald and the rest of the guys told John Rich he was no longer needed to be a part of the band, and they split and went their separate ways. John Rich says, it's okay. I was ready to move on anyway. Here's Rascal Flatts and These Days.

0: Riley Green's latest think is you drunk here inside the saloon. A judge this season on The Voice, and by all accounts, I do not watch The Voice. I've told you that quite often, but from all my friends that do, they say he is doing a wonderful job. Brooks and Dunn on the way, Morgan Wallen with Don't We, and Getting You Home, Chris Young, that black dress song coming up.
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0: It's Morgan Wallen and Don't We right here inside RC Social Saloon. Hey, if you love the history of country music, stories behind the greatest country songs of all time, I invite you to join us each and every day on our Facebook and TikTok. And it's called Cassidy Country. I kind of do it on my own on my off days, or I should say at night when I record these, bring you brand new country music videos each and every day, stories behind the greatest country songs of all time. 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

0: His name is Zach John King. That is Get to Drinking here inside the Saloon Hangout. We got a full hour ready to go. John Party with Dirt on My Boots. Kenny Chesney's recent number one. Luke Combs' latest. We'll throw in Tim McGraw, Trisha Yearwood by request. And how about John Anderson? It's full hour of country. You'll always find it right here inside the Saloon.
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4: If life were only like a TV show, a crime is reported, the police respond, criminals apprehended and locked up, then go before a jury, evidence presented, some drama, raised voices, and then the jury retires for a verdict, and the judge reads it, guilty. All happening in 60 minutes, including four car commercials and six pharmaceutical commercials. But life is not like a TV show. Evidence must be gathered by the police, lawyers consulted, strategy planned. It's not as neat as your favorite drama. Our prosecuting attorney is retiring after 32 years. Greg Zemple has given his endorsement to one of the attorneys in his office, Jody Hammond. She's been in his office for 15 years. Jody has stood up for victims, holding offenders accountable. Her boss knows she can do the job. When you mark your ballot, hire Jody Hammond, Republican, for prosecuting attorney. 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Treat her
5: right. Sawyer Brown, one of the best groups of the 90s. That's what we play. A little mix of the 80s, a lot of 90s, and the best of today. 95.3 KXLE.

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1: NBC News Radio, I'm Rob Martier. Ukrainian President Volodymyr Zelensky is taking aim at the United States-Russia diesel deal. Appearing on ABC's This Week, Zelensky said the deal gives Russian President Vladimir Putin more money to spend on the war. President Trump announced on Friday that Russia will immediately supply over 300,000 tons of diesel fuel to the American and global marketplace. The president also called for new leadership in Kyiv after reports the deal angered Zelensky. Department of Homeland Security Secretary Mark Wayne Mullen is defending the possible live stream of Nadal Hassan's execution. Speaking with Face the Nation on CBS, Mullen said he doesn't see an elevated risk to security because of this.
2: I think people need to understand if you attack America, we will come after you and we will make sure that the punishment fits the crime.
1: He added that no one has to watch if they don't choose to. The former Army doctor killed 12 soldiers, one civilian, and an unborn baby in November 2009 at Fort Hood in Texas. Officials in Saudi Arabia say the main airport in Riyadh has been hit by a second missile attack in 2 days. A Saudi military spokesman said a projectile hit King Khalid International Airport today, causing a fire and several injuries. It comes a day after a strike on the same airport killed 13 people, including one American, and injured more than 300 others. President Trump said Saturday the United States is weighing its options in the region as Houthi rebels in Yemen claim responsibility for the attacks. Halloween candy is adding to shoppers' sticker shock as prices get more expensive this year. Data from the Bureau of Labor Statistics shows prices for candy rose 8% in August. A survey released by the National Retail Federation says despite the higher costs, Americans are expected to spend $4 billion on Halloween candy this year. The survey found that 96% of Halloween shoppers plan to buy candy. Rob Martier, NBC News Radio.
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Trisha Yearwood, How Do I Live? She wasn't the only one to record that song. Matter of fact, Leanne Rimes recorded it at the exact same time. Trisha Yearwood made it a big hit on the country charts, while Leanne Rimes made it a big hit on the pop charts. Later that year, Trisha would go on to win the Grammy for How Do I Live. Luke Combs' latest on the way. We'll throw in Tim McGraw, who's going to have a busy weekend next weekend. We'll talk about that. Now, Dan and Shay and Nothing Like You.

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Us, 95.3 KXLE. Thank you, boys.

0: Luke Combs' latest, Rethink Some Things, here inside the Saloon. If that goes number one, that'll be his 24th consecutive number one. Next weekend, going to be a big weekend in the career of Tim McGraw. Not only Tim McGraw, but also famed producer Tony Brown and singer-songwriter Paul Overstreet. All three going to officially be inducted into the Country Music Hall of Fame. I cannot wait to hear Tim McGraw's speech. I imagine it'll be pretty emotional that he finally made it to the Hall.
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0: Number one for Kenny Chesney out of his latest album, Silver Sands Marina. That is Carry On. Of course, big summer tour next summer. Stadium tour, bringing along Eric Church. Also, Graylin James going to open all those shows. And then Old Dominion and Sheryl Crow going to be on select dates as well. Should be a great summer tour. Hudson Westbrook on the way. Shenandoah and John Party. Dirt on My Boots next.
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0: That's Hudson Westbrook and painted you pretty here inside RC's Social Saloon. Have yourself a wonderful rest of the day. Don't worry about it. We will chat again tomorrow when we kick open the swinging doors inside the saloon. You can always hit us up on our Facebook page at RC's Social Saloon if there is something we can get on the jukebox for you. And if you love the history of country music, stories behind the greatest country songs of all time, join me on Facebook and TikTok at Cassidy Country.
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1: NBC News Radio, I'm Rob Martier. President Trump says Russia and Ukraine have agreed to an energy ceasefire. Trump made the announcement today in a post on Truth Social, adding that both parties have agreed. Following the announcement, Ukrainian President Volodymyr Zelensky posted on X that Ukraine supports the ceasefire. He went on to say that it's important that Russia supports it as well. It comes just days after President Trump announced that Russia will supply diesel fuel to the United States. Officials in Saudi Arabia say the main airport in Riyadh has been hit by a second missile attack in 2 days. Lisa Carton reports.
2: A Saudi military spokesman said a projectile hit King Khalid International Airport today, starting a fire and causing injuries. President Trump said the U.S. is considering its response after a strike on the same airport killed 13 people, including one American, and injured more than 300 others. Houthi rebels in Yemen claim responsibility for a series of recent attacks on Saudi Arabia.
1: You can now slap a picture of Route 66 on your next letter or bill payment. Jennifer Kuiper explains.
3: As Route 66 turns 100 years old next month, the U.S. Postal Service is marking the milestone with stamps featuring photographs by David Schwartz and art direction by Greg Breeding. The images feature landmarks in each of the 8 states through which the highway passes.
1: The Pasadena, California Post Office is also offering a special commemorative Route 66 postmark for 30 days after the event. The Major League Baseball Championship Series gets underway this weekend. The National League Series starts today when the Los Angeles Dodgers visit the Milwaukee Brewers. Milwaukee will host the first 2 games of the best-of-7 series. In the American League, the Cleveland Guardians will play the Tampa Bay Rays starting Monday. The Guardians shut out the White Sox 2-0 in Game 5 of the division round from Cleveland. The winners will meet in the World Series. Rob Martier, NBC News Radio.
0: If your memories involve a steering wheel and loud music, welcome back. We're Ellensburg's country station, 95.3 KXLE.